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0: sometimes feel like everything is meaningless, like every day just spent in vain.
1: To be honest, that's how I felt before I had no relationship with Jesus Christ. So I completely get you.
0: Oh yeah?
1: Mm-hmm. It's important to find true meaning apart from our creator. You know, God created us for a purpose, but we only find it when we are in a relationship with him.
0: Sounds amazing, but where do you even begin to have a relationship with the God you see?
1: Listen, God revealed himself to us in many ways. You find him in nature, his creation. You find him in his word contained in the Bible. And you find him through Jesus Christ, son, that sent to die for us. You know, God loves you so much and is ready to reveal himself to you if you let him in. I'm actually glad you've asked this question.
0: Wow, that's amazing. How do I let him?
2: Life's short and precious. Without purpose, be that friend, lead someone to Christ. 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

Being bold is actually beyond pressing keys. It's beyond shaving beans. It's beyond reversing cancerous disease. Being bold is coming to the understanding that the harvest more than plenty, but those willing to the work are few. Turn quickly to the book of math, past 28 chapters and come to verses 9 and realize the mandate is to look at the world and all nations and say to ourselves, therefore, I'll go.

0: Report to the brethren, be a good example of righteous stand, all my sister, and then realize that it's time we disciples went to disciple others, to disciple the world and getting to know God of the Bible. Go ye into the world and his word boldly. The call is to engage culture for his glory.
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2: 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I need you to lift up your worship right here in this room. Father, we thank you for your grace.

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And we want to hear all about it. 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

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Did you step out in faith to pray with someone recently? Tell us about it on 0956-200-490. Your story encourages others to step out in faith as well.

Joseph's his anointed. He will answer him from his holy heaven with the saving might of his right hand. Some trust in chariots and some in horses, but we trust in the name of the Lord our God. They collapse and fall, but we rise and stand upright.

0: sometimes feel like everything is meaningless? Like every day is just spent in vain?
1: To be honest, that's how I felt before I had a personal relationship with Jesus Christ. So I completely get you.
0: Oh yeah?
1: It's impossible to find true meaning apart from our Creator. You know, God created us for a purpose, but we can only find it when we are in a relationship with Him.
0: That sounds amazing. But where do you even begin to have a relationship with a God you can't see?
1: Listen, God has revealed Himself to us in many ways. You find Him in nature, that's His creation. You find Him in His Word contained in the Bible. And you find Him through Jesus Christ, His Son, that He sent to die for us. You know, God loves you so much and is ready to reveal Himself to you if you let Him in. I'm actually glad that you've asked these questions.
0: Wow, that's amazing. How do I let Him in?
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0: Some local music, Ebo Chungumsuka. You will find Tasha there with We On Fire. Coming up in about 2 minutes or so, we'll be crossing over at the newsroom for the main morning news with Margaret Mwanza. My name is Patrick Muhau. Got you covered all the way up to 8:40 in for the breakfast show team. Peter Porter as well as Timoni Mono Daka, the back on radio, God willing, on Monday. Between now and 8:30, we'd like to hear from you. Have you ever seen a situation change after persistent prayer? What happened? Earlier on, I shared with you that my elder brother lost a job. I stood in the gap for him, actually fasted for him. And before I even finished praying, God came through. What about you? I got a text there. Formula within Lusaka says, I was in jail for 6 months with no family support and hungry. I was guilty and going to court, and the sentence would have been 5 years. I prayed and got out with no record. God is real. Wow, we praise God, really. This one says, good morning, Patrick. My answer is yes. My niece was jobless for 5 years. We used to pray for her, and she too never gave up on God. God remembered her this year, and now she is a manager at a certain company. Our God never fails. Petronella in Chalala, Kafue. Ah, I love that. Get to see my heart rejoicing.
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5: Opposition leader Mundubile and running mate Makebi in treason investigation. 4 dead, 36 injured in Rufonsa Road accident, and most Tunisian regions on high alert amid second extreme heatwave. Good morning, with the main news, I am Margaret Mwanza. The Zambia Police Service says it has recorded warn and caution statements from National Reconciliation for Unity and Prosperity and our PUP presidential candidate Brian Mundubile and his running mate Makebi Zulu in connection with an alleged treason offence. Police Public Relations Officer Godfrey Chilabi says the matter relates to an alleged offence of treason under Section 43(1) of the Penal Code, Chapter 87 of the Laws of Zambia. The two were interviewed by investigators and remain in police custody as investigations continue, said Mr. Chilabi in a statement issued to RCV News in Lusaka. Mr. Chilabi said further details on the circumstances surrounding the matter will be provided as the investigation progresses.
6: The Zambia Police Service wishes to confirm that warning and caution statements have been

0: recorded from Mr. Brian Munduvile and Mr. Makembe Zulu in connection with an alleged offence of treason, contrary to Section 43(1) of the Penal Code, Chapter 87 of the Laws of Zambia. The two were interviewed by investigators and are currently in police custody. The Zambia Police Service will provide further information on the circumstances of the matter as investigations progress.
1: Eastern Province Police Commanding Officer Robertson Mwemba says over 700 police officers have been deployed to Katete District ahead of the Kulamba traditional ceremony of the Chewa people. Zanis reports that Mr. Mwemba says the police command is adequately prepared to ensure that law and order prevail before, during and after the ceremony. Speaking to the media at his office, Mr. Mwemba said police will also ensure that road users strictly adhere to traffic rules to promote road safety throughout the ceremony. He said the police will be on hand to protect people and safeguard property. Mr. Mwemba has urged members of the public to take advantage of the police presence in the area and report any criminal activities. He has further cautioned members of the public that police will not hesitate to arrest anyone involved in unruly or suspicious activities. The Kulamba traditional ceremony is expected to reach its climax on August 29, 2026, with thousands of Chewa people from Zambia, Malawi and Mozambique expected to attend. Four people, including a public service bus driver and his son, who worked as a conductor, have died in a road traffic accident along the Great East Road in the Lukwepa area of Rufunsa District, while 36 others sustained injuries. The accident, which occurred around 11 hours yesterday, involved a Zongton public service vehicle, PSV bus, registration number ADE 5711, belonging to Power Tools Company, and a Volvo truck and trailer, registration numbers AJE4462 and ALF7035T. Police Public Relations Officer Godfrey Chilabi says preliminary investigations indicate that the truck driver, identified as 25-year-old Paul Banda of Sinda District, moved into the opposite lane while attempting to avoid a stationary vehicle. The truck subsequently collided head-on with the oncoming bus. Mr. Chilabi said the bus driver, Ask Mulobela, and his son, Innocent Mulobela, who was the conductor, sustained fatal injuries and were pronounced dead upon arrival at Mpashia Mission Hospital. He said two passengers traveling on the truck also died in the accident and were identified as Fortune Mwanza and an unidentified male believed to be between 25 and 30. Mr. Chilabi said 35 of the 57 passengers on the bus sustained injuries and were admitted to Mpashia Mission Hospital alongside the truck driver, who is in serious condition. He said the bodies of the deceased have been deposited at the Mpashia Mission Hospital mortuary, where they await identification and post-mortem examinations. Mr. Chilabi said both vehicles were extensively damaged in the collision. Stakeholders in Solwezi District in Northwestern Province have condemned the increase in youths using derogatory language towards leaders on social media platforms. Northwestern Province Zambia Freedom Fighters Association Chairperson Eunice Sebele says the moral decay being seen in the country is worrying, calling for urgent mechanisms to address it. Zanis reports that Mrs. Sebele explained that it is against Zambian culture for young people to disrespect their leaders because elders are regarded as parents. In Zambian culture, all elders are regarded as parents regardless of the relationship you have with them, said Mrs. Sebele. Mrs. Sebele has called on parents to play an active role in inculcating good morals in their children so that they become responsible citizens. She has further called on leaders to strengthen cyber laws to help curb misuse of social media platforms, as it has contributed to moral decay in the country. In African news, Tunisia has been gripped by a second intense heatwave since Wednesday, with temperatures soaring to 49 degrees Celsius across parts of the country. The central city of Kairouan recorded 49.8 degrees Celsius, close to the country's national record of 50.3 degrees Celsius in 2021. The National Meteorological Institute placed most regions on high alert for 2 days, as 6 cities ranked among the world's 20 hottest locations. Crowds have been flocking to beaches on the Mediterranean in a bid to find some relief, with officials urging people to stay hydrated and avoid unnecessary outdoor activities during peak sun hours. The extreme heat this summer has coincided with temporary power cuts and water scarcity across much of the country. Coming up shortly, Board of Peace Gaza envoy criticizes Israeli strikes and Hamas actions. This and more, stay tuned. And now the rest of the news. A senior official on U.S. President Donald Trump's Board of Peace has criticized Israel's continued airstrikes on Gaza, as well as the actions of the Palestinian armed group Hamas. Nikolay Mladenov warned that a collapse of last October's ceasefire would be a point of no return for the region. He was speaking to the UN Security Council after Israel rejected the 15-point roadmap for Hamas disarmament, which was announced by the Board of Peace last month. Hamas has agreed to give up its weapons in exchange for a phased Israeli troop withdrawal, but Israel has insisted that the group must fully disarm before any pullout. At least 1,303 Palestinians, including 300 children, have been killed in Israeli attacks in Gaza since the U.S. brokered ceasefire began, according to the territory's Hamas-run health ministry, whose figures are considered reliable by the UN. That's the news to date. Here is another look at the headlines. The Zambia Police Service says it has recorded warn and caution statements from National Reconciliation for Unity and Prosperity, NRPUP presidential candidate Brian Mondobile and his running mate Makebe Zulu in connection with an alleged treason offense. 4 people, including a public service bus driver and his son, who worked as the conductor, have died in a road traffic accident along the Great East Road in the Lukwipa area of Rufunsa District, while 36 others sustained injuries. And Tunisia has been gripped by a second intense heatwave since Wednesday, with temperatures soaring to 49 degrees Celsius across parts of the country. For more news, follow us on our social media platforms. You can find us on Facebook, Instagram, X, and YouTube with the handle RCV News. My name is Margaret Mwanza. 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

0: Taking back to other scriptures in the book of Philippians 1 verse 6, reading from the New King James Version here, the Bible reads, being confident of this very thing, that he who has begun a good work in you will complete it until the day of Jesus Christ. 8 months into the year 2026 is about what? Is it 4-5 months remaining before we say bye to this month or to this year really? Dear friend, maybe you've been believing for that increase, that promotion, that restoration, that maybe that fruit of the womb, you haven't seen all that coming to pass. You are telling yourself, Patrick, next week on Monday, we're saying bye to the month of August. Where is my child? Where is my job? Where is that business, really? I'm qualified, overqualified. Wow, dear friend, keep holding on to God, really. Keep holding on to His promises. Keep walking in faith. When you do that, that's you walking in faith. She's gone, but her music still ministers to you and me. Mandisa with Unfinished, right into the last quarter of the second hour of today's edition of the RSTV Breakfast Show. My name is Patrick Muhau, in for the Breakfast Show team, Peter Botha, as well as Timoney Mono Daka. They'll be back on Radio God Willing next week on Monday. Between now and 8:30, we'll be focusing on what we began looking at earlier on. Head over to our Facebook page, leave your thoughts there. Would like to hear from you. Have you ever seen a situation, or maybe, let's be personal, have you ever been in a situation and it changed after persistent prayer? What happened? When you read scripture, many people, someone that we all love, Hannah. Yes. Ah, that summarizes it all right. Yes, Hannah. It doesn't end there. In the Gospels as well, not necessarily prayer, but it was a walk of faith. One of my favorite scriptures, by the way, in the book of Mark 5. Remember the woman with the issue of blood? Yes. Let's bring it to our own lives. In your own life, dear friend, I shared with you earlier on that my elder brother, immediate elder brother, actually lost his job at some point. Yes, it was so hard. And I remember getting into seeking God, into a fast to be precise. And before I even finished praying for his job, he found a job and that's where he is right now. I've shared with you my life. What about you? Give me a call if you can to 0956-200-0490. A very good friend of mine, Chainga Zulu, is tuned in. I know he's stuck in traffic. Chainga, good morning to you. You're saying you are tuned into the program. You're going to say, there are countless examples I can give as a response to your question. And then you're going to say, what is important is that prayer carries great power and produces wonderful, effective results because God listens and acts. Ah, I love that. I love all the testimonies that are coming through there. Also, on our Facebook page there, you'll find a post. Let's see what some of the comments are coming through. Victor Sims says, all that I have, it's as a result of prayer. Talk of houses, cars, school, health, family, company. The list is endless. For me, it's like that. No prayer, no gain. God has given us His servants that speak into our lives, and that they speak, we believe, and it comes to a living testimony. I love that. You're through to Radio Christian Voice. Good morning. Hi, good morning. Okay, gone. On our Facebook page there, okay, Grace Chanda Kafunya says, okay, read this one earlier on, yeah? Yeah, we read that one earlier on. Chivawe Newman on Facebook says, in 2011, I was diagnosed with liver disease. I saw my life ebbing away. By God's grace, my younger sister connected me to the late Apostle Mbewe, and he showed me how to use scripture and prayer consistently. My healing came quicker than expected, to the surprise of the medical practitioners and to the glory of God. It's been 15 years of good health. Wow. Just amazing, right? Really amazing. Other comments on our Facebook page there. Luyando Mbewe says, after persistent prayer, I actually gave up 4 months. Later, boom, God answered prayer. At first, I even refused not to know. I don't want it anymore. The experience taught me something. We humans want God to respond there and then. But God will only respond to His own time. You can't rush Him. You know something about I love about radio? I get to be edified as well. Truth be told, I'm getting edified with all these testimonies here.
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2: 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You can even send us a voice note. We can't wait to hear from you.
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0: Okay, now listen. We all have those Monday morning meetings, right? 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

0: And that's Phil Wickham together with Crowder with It Really Is Amazing Grace, a 2026 production. Coming up, we are crossing over into the third and last hour of today's edition of the RSCV Breakfast Show. We are also wrapping up what we began looking at earlier on, a lot of testimonies coming through. But hey, have you ever seen a situation change after persistent prayer? What happened? Coming up in the third hour of the program, your chance plus your plus one to go and watch a movie at the Levy Cinemas.
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1: Good morning and welcome to Front Page Africa. My name is Margaret Mwanza. We start with Nigeria, where Premium Times newspaper carried a story with the headline, over 7,000 people kidnapped across Nigeria, Boko Haram got 90% of ransom. And the story says, about 7,825 people were kidnapped in the year between July 2025 and June 2026, with at least 7.78 billion naira paid in ransom, SBM Intelligence said in its recent report on the issue. The report also states that Boko Haram pocketed over 90% of the ransom paid during the period. The research firm stated this in a new report titled The Capture of Nigeria's Kidnap Economy, released on 27 August. We move to Malawi, where Nyasa Times newspaper carried a story with the headline, Chikangawa plane crash inquiry hears conflicting visibility reports. And the story says, a former weather station chief has delivered explosive testimony to the parliamentary inquiry investigating the Chikangawa plane crash that killed Vice President Saulos Chilima and eight others, telling the committee the doomed military aircraft could, in fact, have landed safely at Mzuzu Airport on the morning of the tragedy. Olive Chavunguma, who served as officer in charge at the former Mzuzu Climate Change and Meteorological Station, told the parliamentary ad hoc committee that her station recorded visibility of 8 kilometers at Mzuzu Airport on the morning of 10 June 2024, visibility that she insisted would have been sufficient for the aircraft to land. And in South Africa, All Africa News carried a story with a headline, Western Cape Dam dip rises water security concerns. And the story says, Western Cape Dam levels have dipped slightly as the province heads into summer, raising renewed concerns about water security, reports EWN. Overall, dam levels fell from 80.1% to 79.7%. The Cape Town water supply system declined from 77.2% to 76.3%. with the Watersclough Dam at 76.7%. Some dams, including Clan William and Akeclough, remain relatively strong. Authorities are already discussing the possibility of introducing water restrictions earlier if levels fall further. That's it for Front Page Africa for today. Thank you so much for tuning in. My name is Margaret Mwanza. Stay tuned.
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15: Being bold is actually beyond pressing shift keys. It's beyond shaving machines. It's beyond reversing a cancerous disease. Being bold is coming to the understanding that the harvest is more than plenty, but those willing to put in the work are few. Turn quickly to the book of Matthew, past 28 chapters and come to verses 19 and realize the mandate is to look at the world and all its nations and say to ourselves, therefore, I'll go too. I'll go and love my neighbor enough to want to see them in heaven. I'll go and be compassionate enough to share the gospel with no fear end. I'll remember that persecution must be for his name's sake, because I'm grafted in. To God, we kids are namesakes. The practicality requires me to step into faith. Convos to

0: and it is to church I invite you. I step into prayer and offering daily support to the brethren, being a good example of righteous standing to all my sisters, and then realize that it's time we disciples went out to disciple others, to disciple the world into getting to know the God of the Bible. So go ye into the world and share his word boldly. The call is to engage culture for his glory.
1: We are here for one mission: to empower and equip believers for the Great Commission by delivering godly and relevant content that speaks to each member of the family. 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

0: That's Micah Stampley there with the Bill Lifted, opening up the third and last hour of today's edition of the RSTV Breakfast Show. My name is Patrick Muhau. 2 hours gone, about what, 30 minutes of our time together, settling down or maybe settled already in your office right now. Good morning to you. Here to remind you that as the sun is out, playing trees are dancing, birds are singing. In the midst of what you've gone through already this morning, be reminded that God loves you, God cares for you, and that it is still that day that the Lord has made. In your finances, in your academics, in everything that concerns you, God still remains God. And this God wants you to put on joy, wants you to put on laughter, wants you to put on peace, really. He wants you to put on all the fruits of the Holy Spirit. When you do that, that's you telling the devil that in the midst of what I'm going through, God still remains God. Why? Because it's a Friday! Coming up in this hour, you could be plus your plus one. You could be going to watch a movie at Fresh Free Cinemas that's coming up a little later. But hey, wrapping up what we began looking at earlier on regarding our topic, have you ever been in a situation or maybe seen a situation change after persistent prayer? What happened, really? A lot of messages coming through. I got a text there. It says, "This is Kutemba Fundula. Indeed, God is good as he has helped me in many situations. For that, I always give him praise." We praise God. Really, really do appreciate. Good to know that Ashadi Mtonga, you are tuned in from Matero. Really, really do appreciate. Let's see what's happening on our Facebook page there. A lot of comments have been coming through there. Really, really do appreciate for coming through there. Fallen Mondezulu says, "I have, and many times as well." Matilda Ifananji Nankamba Mulenga says, "Brother Patrick, good to hear from you." Good to be here. You're saying, "Yes, I have prayed many times and seen answers, but still waiting for more answers on some issues. Let's walk in faith, my brother." Vumbi Mahata says, "He is a God who always inclines his ears to my prayer. It may not happen when I want it to happen, but it always happens in God's time, which is always beautiful." Really do appreciate. Read this one earlier on. Helen Peary says, "Yes, believing in Jesus Christ and our faith in the Lord." Really, really do appreciate. Shadrach Chembo Jr. says, "Please do encourage us, Sam." I'm reading the comments. Wow, Shadrach, I'm also encouraged, really. But hey, in the next couple of minutes or so, come and wrap up all this. I don't know if I'm here to be chased prematurely, because he's supposed to be here at what, 8:40 or something, but I'm really shocked that he's in the office already. Look, good morning.
1: It's Friday! Patrick on the Breakfast Show! Yeah!
0: In for Peter and Temwani. How are you doing?
1: I'm okay, brother. I'm so excited to see you in the morning in the studio, man.
0: I woke up at 03:40, so that should tell you something.
1: No, that's good, brother. Thanks. That's good, brother. You're doing the right thing. Just educating people and telling them, giving them a word of blessing. Oh, my God. It's Patrick on a Friday.
0: Sounds like Luke is rapping. But look, I'll put you on the spot. I know you're coming back very soon. Have you ever been in a situation where you prayed persistently and God answered just under maybe a minute or so?
1: Yes, I have. So many times that the weakest point of a human being is that it's very difficult to see the answers unless if they are not answered. That's when you keep on saying, "Why God is not answering this?" But once they're answered, it looks like business as usual, and it's like it's normal. Yeah. You didn't even realize that God did it for you. So for me, several times God has done it for me, and I'm just want to encourage the people out there that, you know, you need to realize and acknowledge when you see that God has done for you.
0: Amazing. You're coming up in about 20 minutes or so. So much is happening. A lot of players being sold, being bought and everything. You see that at least I've got knowledge about soccer.
1: Yeah. That's good, brother.
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19: 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A lovely good morning to you and welcome to today's edition of Chat Back. My name is Angel Kasavo. And just a reminder that you can be part and parcel of the program. 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This morning we do have an interesting topic. The topic of discussion this morning is simply put as, is the family under attack? This is our topic of discussion this morning. Is the family under attack? And like I said earlier, you can be part and parcel of the show by sending us a text message to that number that I gave you, 0956-200-490. To help me look at this particular topic, we do have Lennox Kalifungwa in the studio. He is an apologist who writes and speaks on culture, politics, and theology from a Christian perspective. He is involved in numerous efforts to build distinctly Christian cultures everywhere he goes. His writing has appeared on Forbes, The Sentinel, American Thinker, EU Today, and various other media and news outlets. He is our guest this morning. Mr. Kalifungwa, good morning and welcome to Chatbag.
20: Good morning, Angel. It's good to be here this morning.
19: Yeah, great to have you back on the show after we had a very, very a good topic. I cannot remember when, but
20: yes.
19: So it's refreshing to have you back in studio.
20: No, thank you. It's great. I'm looking forward to today's discussion.
19: Yeah, how have you been, though?
20: Been well. Been yeah.

0: well. Yeah, always excited to talk about these kinds of matters and bringing a Christian perspective to bear on everything. So,
1: of course,
0: I'm having a good morning.
1: Yeah, wonderful. All right. So, just another reminder that 0956-200-490 is the number that you can use to, you know, get in touch with us. Topic of discussion this morning is the family under attack. Maybe let's start it on this particular note. I think I remember we had a chat back last year where you said a family is not only a family, but it's a government, right?
0: Yes.
1: There's so many types of I think even the previous one,
0: yes.
1: We talked about the church is a government, the family is a government, and also the state.
0: Yes.
1: But maybe for starters, how would you describe or, you know, explain what is a family? Let's start it from there.
0: Yeah. Well, first of all, the family is something that God has created. And it's the primary or most fundamental social structure that we have. That is composed of a determined hierarchy. Well, that begins with a husband, a father, and then you have a wife and a mother, and you have children.
1: Yeah.
0: And so you've got this relationship matrix there between the man, his wife, and their children. And they all have, each of them has a God-given role within this unit. And of course, ultimately, it's towards worshiping God. But it's also, I think, the engine of a society's economy. It's the engine of even a vibrant church life. It's really the engine that makes society function the way that that it ought to. So it's primary. It's the first institution that God actually gave us. It's that union between a man and his wife. I think a lot of people like to think that a family refers to people who only have children, but actually even just a married couple are actually a family. Under God, they are a family. And it's a beautiful institution. One that, I mean, when you see the cultural mandate for man to subdue the earth and exercise dominion over it, to be fruitful and to multiply, it's hard. In fact, it's impossible to realize that without family. If you even think about the Great Commission, for example, in Matthew 28, going out to make disciples of the nations, when you see that verse in the broader context of Scripture, you actually see that family is one of those first institutions where we ought to be living out the Great Commission, making disciples of our own children, for example, filling the earth with those who bear God's image and those who have been redeemed by Him to go forth. And so, family is God's idea. And primarily they have the duty of presiding over health, education, and welfare.
1: Yeah.
0: So you're right when you say the government, the family is a type of government. It is. Yeah. And they've been given a very specific role, over health, education, and welfare.
1: Yeah. Just there. When you look at the current era.
0: Yes.
1: Do you think families are being families?
0: I think in many ways the family has been assaulted. From many different quarters. There's ways in which I think people fundamentally don't know what families are for anymore. And there's several reasons for that we can get into in our discussion today. Of course, by and large, the Lord's will is still being done. you still see a lot of strong families today. And yet you also see probably more broken families now than, you know, I don't know. I want to say ever, you know. The statistics are quite scary to see how many broken families that we have now. We need to be aware of what's going on and do whatever it takes to rebuild families and get them back to being what God wants them to be.
1: You know, I was just having a conversation with one of my friends, and we're talking about this whole family thing, like, you know, because family, like you said, it could be government, it could be, you know, just family, and you know, we're just sharing of how family nowadays looks so different compared to, I think, the times of growing up.
0: Right.
1: You know, the times of growing up, I mean, like, you could even tell that, okay, family is family. Now, I don't know if it's because of growth, but now we even have cousins that don't talk to each other. Mm. We've got, even within the same family, you know, brother and sister don't talk to each other.
0: Yeah.
1: According to what you have seen and, you know, just maybe what you've observed, has there been a shift from maybe the older generation or maybe that era to now? Is there a shift or things are just changing, maybe? Because even when you look at the family setup, way back it was me, my mom, my uncles, my cousins, my nieces. I mean, like, we've heard stories of how people would say, at my house, we lived like the 12 of us. To me, when I was growing up, I never knew that these guys were my cousins. I never knew that she was just being kept by my dad and my mom. Mm. For me, all these ones are my brothers and sisters. But now, it's so clear. I mean, you're not even supposed to say, hey, he's not my brother. He's just someone that we're keeping. He's just my cousin. So is it that times have changed or I don't know?
0: Yeah, it's an interesting thing to have to consider. What's gone on or what's changed. For sure, there does seem to be a lot more people who value the family less. Who don't always appreciate the significance of why God created a family. As people
1: And why do you think people are valuing families less?
0: I think they are because they value God less. You know, I think that this is a sin issue. As we've allowed a liberal agenda to permeate our culture through media and education, we have allowed all kinds of things to fester and destroy everything. And of course, the principal thing there is just sin. You know, people want to do what's right in their own eyes. People don't value serving and being selfless. And as a consequence, things break. Families fall apart. You see the alarming levels of divorces that happen in this country every year. I think the last few years it's been quite astronomical. And that tells you something. That tells you that people don't view marriage the way God does. People would rather pursue their own self-interests at the expense of others in a significant way. And because of that, you just see all kinds of fractures in many families today. Families who don't fear God, and because they don't fear God, they don't know what family is for. They don't appreciate the value of a marital covenant. They don't know what to raise a child is and what the goal should be. It's caused quite a lot of chaos in today's day and age. I mean, I think it's been well documented, for example, how fatherlessness is a very big problem. And by fatherlessness, that's not just a reference to people who have grown up without fathers, but people who might have fathers, but their fathers are not actively present, or there's a rift in their relationship, absent fathers. That's a problem. And I think that's a symptom of men who don't understand their roles. They're irresponsible, in short. And of course, their responsibility in that sense is sin. These are men who don't fear God. They don't know who God is. They don't know what God requires of them. And so the reason I say this is a sin issue is because it's easy to sort of psychologize, you know, this madness that we're seeing around us, and think that it's going to be purely a social fix. I believe that this is fundamentally a worship disorder. And it's only in as far as people can return to God, repent of their sin, place their faith in the perfect person and work of Jesus Christ, that I think there's any hope for this being rebuilt, for the value of the family being recovered.
1: Looking at our topic of discussion this morning, Is the family under attack? But maybe before we actually tackle the actual question, you've just made mention, really, that, look, there's a sin issue. And, you know, this is why families don't look, you know, like families are not being families.
0: Yeah.
1: But maybe could you maybe highlight some of those factors that are currently breaking families? Maybe if you could highlight one by one, and then we'll get into each of them.
0: Yeah.
1: Just to understand why the family is under attack.
0: Yeah, that's good. One, I'd probably start with promiscuity. And this at several levels. I'm not just talking to about adultery here. In fact, I think there's a way in which we have normalized sexual licentiousness, specifically even before marriages start, by normalizing things like cohabiting, by validating the kinds of relationships that go on for years with no marital commitment, but with a lot of sexual activity, you know? And so there's a way in which, even from the time children are young, they're not being taught to value marriage. They're not being taught to prioritize marriage. They're not being taught to value purity, you know, in that sense. The emphasis tends to be on gaining affluence, material wealth, you know, great career success, big names, big titles. Everyone wants to be lawyer, doctor, you know, whatever it is.
1: Yeah.
0: And often at the expense of really instilling in them the kinds of values that actually makes society healthy. And so this promiscuity in that sense actually begins very early on, from what children are not taught. But then as they grow older, from what's encouraged in them. And so that's a problem. And so much so that now when they get married, they have no idea what marriage is for.
1: It's for,
0: They have no idea what it means. Men, for example, don't know what it means to love their wives. They don't know what it means to lead, protect, and to provide. They don't know what it means to lead in love, you know. And even more so, they don't know how to be fathers. And men then take their vows very casually. They take it very lightly. And because they've already been so used to this licentious way of living, you know, those vows are just words that are said in the heat of feeling good about someone. But when things get hard, when frustration begins to build, they step out of their marriages, and they commit adultery, and so promiscuity is one reason, and you see all kinds of abuses even within family setups where those kinds of things happen, where young children are preyed on as well, and I think that's just symptomatic of a world that has been unfortunately baptized in this sexual rights movement of sorts, where people can just have, they believe they can have sex with absolutely no consequences. And that's unfortunate. And of course, this is not just an issue that pertains to men. Even women are promiscuous in many ways. And so that's certainly one of the factors. Another I can point to is feminism. And I want us to get into that at some point. But feminism is

0: And how do we make cultural revolution? She demanded. By destroying the American family, they answered. How do we destroy the family? She came back. By destroying the American patriarch, they cried exuberantly. And how do we destroy the American patriarch? She replied. By taking away his power. And how do we do that? By destroying monogamy, they shouted. And how can we destroy monogamy? And their response was, by promoting promiscuity, eroticism, prostitution, and homosexuality, they resounded. Right? So this is just an account of radical feminists. And by the way, Katie Millett at the time was one of the big influential feminists of her time. She wrote this book called Sexual Politics, went on to sell pretty decently. But you see here from this account that the goal of these feminists was to destroy the family, specifically through promiscuity, eroticism, prostitution, and homosexuality, things that we see today. And so there's a lot of things that we see today that have actually been a long-term agenda by those who hate God to defy the family unit.
1: Actually, you talked about those who are early feminists, right?
0: Yeah.
1: Is it what the feminists of now are also doing?
0: Oh, absolutely. In fact, feminism over time has only become more radicalized. As I said, feminism started in the mid-19th century.
1: Yeah.
0: And at that point, women even back then were... What I'm reading here is an excerpt from a feminism that came about 130 years after feminism had started. And this is the brand of feminism that we see very prevalent today. Feminism is designed to alter everything. It's meant to destroy a perspective on what masculinity is. It's meant to distort what femininity is, and that ultimately and fundamentally affects how people view the family.
1: Because actually, like I earlier said, in the media, it appears as though feminism is just, you know, trying to fight for the rights of women, trying to, you know, just bring out the woman.
0: Yes.
1: We actually also saw that last year. We had some sort of feminist march.
0: Yeah.
1: I think, you know.
0: That's right. That's right. Yeah.
1: And according to us, we've been accustomed to think that, look, feminism is all about women's rights.
0: Yes, exactly.
1: And not
0: gender equality.
1: Yeah, gender equality.
0: That sort of thing. Yes. And that's because that's how they're trying to sell it. But in reality, that's not what you see feminism doing. Feminism has in fact, in my opinion, feminism is perhaps the most dangerous ideology that has ever seen the face of the earth. And I say so because it's the deadliest ideology that's ever come across. Because of feminism, we have abortion as a big problem. And across the world, there's about 80 million abortions that happen. And if you think about that, feminism has killed more people, has enacted the greatest genocide, compared to almost any other war or genocide in history. Just in the last 100 years, even if you put together the number of people who died during World War I, World War II, the Holocaust, all of that. None of those numbers put together even compare to the numbers of children who have been murdered in the womb in the name of feminism. And so you see feminism being an ideology that really wrecks everything. It hates men. It hates women. It hates children. And it seeks to affect each one, each member of the family.
1: Is that why it looks like most feminists, you know, don't like men?
0: Yes, absolutely.
1: Yeah.
0: They're conditioned to believe that masculinity is toxic, that men who protect and provide and lead are actually being oppressive. You know, they believe that the glory of a woman doesn't lie in her feminine virtues or her feminine distinction. They've sort of warped it and made it seem like the ultimate goal of women is to function just like men, right? If you think about it, that's what gender equality is all about. How can we get women to function exactly like men?
1: Yeah. Maybe just to throw in a question.
0: Go ahead.
1: Could be listening to you right now.
0: Yeah.
1: And let's say maybe it's a married couple. And then the woman or the wife is a staunch feminist. But this is

0: the marriage.
1: Yes.
0: Everything has been okay, and you know, everything is all good.
1: Yes.
0: Now, is the husband listening to you right now?
1: Yeah. Yeah.
0: What happens now?
1: Yeah, that's a good question. One, he needs to step up.
0: Yeah.
1: And challenge an ideology that is in his home that will fundamentally destroy it eventually.
0: Yeah.
1: Feminism can only be facilitated by weak men and rebellious women. Like that's it.
0: Mm.
1: A man who's accommodating feminism in his home is a man who's weakened.
0: Yeah.
1: Is a man who's really not playing his role in protecting his family against dangerous ideas that would absolutely destroy his family.
0: Yeah.
1: That would fundamentally emasculate him. Yeah. That would fundamentally affect the way his wife lives and functions and views the world. And in a way that will also affect the children.
0: Yeah.
1: And so if a man is listening to this, I think he ought to be concerned if feminism is something that is.
0: I like how you've talked about also the family, because this resonates well with our topic of discussion.
1: Right.
0: You remember, Mr. Kalifungwa, last year when we had that women's march, we saw that the primary target was the children, because, you know, they used children to actually go for that feminist march.
1: Yeah.
0: And now we are seeing, because these children are actually coming from families.
1: Mm-hmm.
0: So we are now seeing children as early as 4, 5
1: Yes.
0: Wearing these t-shirts about feminism and this whole
1: carrying
0: idea.
1: And
0: look, these are innocent children.
1: Yeah.
0: They don't know anything about feminism.
1: Yes.
0: For them, all their interest is school, cartoons, play, and that's it. Life goes on.
1: Yeah.
0: But then what impact really is this whole agenda having on the children, especially when it's, because according to me, it's actually been imposed on them.
1: Yes.
0: They're not choosing.
1: Yeah.
0: You know, children are innocent. They don't know anything about feminism.
1: Yeah.
0: But it's like, it's an idea that's been imposed on them.
1: Yes.
0: And I'm seeing a child, little girl child, 4, 5 with this place card to say, with this placard to say feminism and whatnot.
1: Yeah.
0: So what impact really does this also have on the children?
1: Yeah. I think it has an unfortunate impact on children. Well, one, the reason why feminists do that is because if they can use children to lift up their banners, they're trying to associate feminism with innocence, right? Like that's really the goal there.
0: Yeah. Play the victim.
1: Exactly.
0: Sort of.
1: Play the victim. It also looks that much more innocuous. It looks that much more palatable when you can get a child to hold a banner or wear a t-shirt.
0: A child that doesn't
1: advocating.
0: Know anything.
1: Yes, exactly. Even though a child doesn't know anything. But of course, this begins to distort how a child views the world.
0: Yeah.
1: Children then grow up.
0: Starts from there.
1: Exactly. Children grow up to resent masculinity. Mm. And I mean both boys and girls. They grow up to resent masculinity. They don't grow up learning to respect their father in that sense, and adhere to his headship. They have a distorted view on what life is about. They think that life is all about reversing oppressions, as opposed to a living for the glory of God, or just anything noble.
0: Mm.
1: They're instilled with a distrusting or mistrusting attitude and perspective of life.
0: Mm.
1: They also grow to hate children because, you know, feminism is always going to talk about how, you know, a woman should have the right to kill her children. Well, what is that teaching children about the value of children?
0: Mm.
1: You know, they grow up believing that children are expendable, if parents don't feel like they want to have that child. Boys tend to grow up very effeminate because of feminism, where, again, because they're so mistrusting of masculinity and everything they see around them in terms of what virtue looks like.
0: Mm.
1: At least this is a skewed idea of virtue, but is they think that it's to function in an effeminate way. Be timid.
0: Yeah.
1: Be soft.
0: Be nice.
1: Be nice. That's what a good man does.
0: Just a question.
1: Yeah.
0: How about those that say, look, I am a feminist, but I'm not like radical, like into it.
1: Yeah.
0: I'm just there to advocate for women's rights.
1: Yeah.
0: Is there such?
1: Well, I know there are many people who posit that idea, but I think that's just them being ignorant.
0: Because we've actually also seen women of God, like,
1: yes.
0: You know,
1: oh,
0: influential people like,
1: oh,
0: you know,
1: this is,
0: she's a feminist, but, you know, for her, it's just about women's rights.
1: We should probably get into that at some point in this discussion, but feminism is rife in the church, you know? And yeah, so there's people who posit that idea that, you know, I'm not into the radical stuff.
0: Yeah.
1: It's like wanting to consume something and not wanting the consequences of it. You can't take one bit of something and expect to leave out the rest of it, you know? The inevitable consequences of feminism is always going to be destruction.
0: Mm-hmm.
1: And even though you might not be as radical, and it's a good thing to not be, is to not be radical. But the logical conclusion of the idea that you have bought into will always have destructive consequences, right? Like that's inevitable. You know, when people talk about women's rights, whatever that even means, you know, they have to define what that means. And you take
0: opportunities.
1: Yes.
0: Yeah.
1: And you take that to its logical conclusion. Well, then it means that women should act exactly like men. In fact, the argument for abortion, for example, is if men don't have children and can't have children, well, then women should also have the right to not have children, right? And so the question is, how far do you want to take the logical progression of your idea?
0: Doesn't make sense.
1: It doesn't make sense. Yeah. And so I would still caution women who claim that they don't have a radical approach. Mm. Like, I'm a feminist, but I'm not a radical.
0: Mm.
1: To question that.
0: Maybe just to put you on the spotlight. I know maybe you may not have the numbers, but like,
1: yes.
0: Have you done like some sort of survey to say, look, out of 100 families where families that have feminists in this, you know, like out of 100.
1: Yeah.
0: So and so number of families have broken down. Do you have like statistics that actually back up to say, look, of these families that we have, when there's a feminist in this family, there's that breakdown of a family?
1: Yeah. I can't give specific statistics, for example, for Zambia.
0: Mm-hmm.
1: But there are some demographic studies that I could point you to that have analyzed several countries, Scandinavian countries, some Asian countries, and I think some South American countries. I'm not aware of the study. Okay, maybe there's been a couple of African countries that have been done. And part of the studies show that that where feminism has reigned supreme, there's generally been a higher rate of divorce, and there's also been a decline in fertility, right? So those are two direct consequences.
0: Yeah.
1: And these are studies that were not necessarily done by Christians, right? These are just scientists.
0: Yeah.
1: In fact, there's this one study that was put together in a documentary titled Demographic Winter. Those of you who can go find it, you should find that. And there's one guy, I believe he was an atheist, who at the end of the documentary said that, you know, having done this study, this might actually what brings me to faith, the Christian faith, because I see it as the only solution to the madness that we're seeing. So feminism's effects in this regard are vast. For example, even when we talk about abortion, these those statistics we actually do have in Zambia. And it's serious. It's grave.
0: Yeah. Maybe also another question, Len.
1: Yeah.
0: Because I mean, someone is probably listening to you, and they're a feminist, and all this information that you're just unpacking is the first time they're hearing such information.
1: Yes.
0: Do you think also ignorance is also playing its part in all this? Because I'm telling you, I've come across so many feminists, and when I ask them, why are you a feminist? The reason that they give me is like, look, we are fighting for equal rights, a man and a woman, you know, trying to empower the woman. That those are the conversations that they get into.
1: Yes.
0: So it's either they do lie to me, or it's either there's some ignorance. Do you think some sort of ignorance is being, you know, is on the cards or on this particular matter?
1: Absolutely.
0: Because there are people that are in there and don't even know what feminism 100%. Is all about.
1: In fact, I think that's mostly how it is. The way I like to define or describe feminism is, and the way it's affected society is, I think of feminism as a poison in the village well. Mm-hmm. Everyone is drinking from this poison. And some people might even find that poison sweet, but of course they're not even aware that the well is poisoned. Mm. But it has still affected them. It still had an influence on them. Mm. And so, yes, I think a lot of it does stem from ignorance, ignorance of the truth, ignorance of the truth in terms of how God has created men and women. Ignorance of what the family is supposed to be, ignorance of the roles of men, of women, all that. But I think also an ignorance of ideas that war against the truth. Mm. For example, feminism comes from an expression of Marxism, which posits this idea that societies are fundamentally built on the premise of those who are oppressed and those who are oppressive, and not on the basis of actual facts or actual experiences, but just on the basis of their immutable identity. Mm. So to give you an illustration of this, in a Marxist model, just by virtue of you having a lot of money, you're considered an oppressor. You're considered oppressive. And if you're someone who doesn't have a lot of money, you're considered oppressed, right?
0: You are the victim.
1: Yes, it doesn't matter whether the wealthy got their wealth from just means, just by virtue of them being wealthy. That's seen as a problem. Yeah. You also see this with what's known as critical race theory. It was popularized in recent times by Black Lives Matter, where the premise there is for as long as you're white, you're an oppressor. If you're black, you are oppressed. Doesn't matter if you've ever experienced direct oppression, just by virtue of the color of your skin, that's who you are. And the same thing goes for feminism. The premise there is if you're a man, you're an oppressor. And if you're a woman, you are oppressed. And that's now where you get this idea and this terminology about gender equality and women's empowerment, because the assumption is that by virtue of women being women, not because they've really experienced oppression, but just by virtue of who they are as women, they are oppressed.
0: Yeah. One last question before we hit the top of the hour.
1: Go ahead.
0: I was also having a conversation asking, someone was actually asking me that way back, we never used to have all this feminism agenda movements in Zambia. And I took a step and I asked one of these feminists to say, why now? And the answer she told me is that, look, we're no longer living in Stone Age era. You know, it is a modern era.
1: Yeah.
0: Just like the way phones are changing is the way also we are changing to advocate for things that we feel a woman should be given.
1: Right.
0: Equal opportunities.
1: Right.
0: And I underline that word, equal opportunities. Mm. It's always, well, trust me, every time you ask a feminist, why a feminist, equal opportunities is going to. Yeah, so they say, look, we're not in a Stone Age. So that's why this. But maybe you ask him from me as a scholar, why has this whole, you know, all of a sudden just, I know it's been brewing. It's something that's been there. But like now it's so prominent.
1: Yeah. I think that we're just living in the consequences of it. I don't think that this came up overnight.
0: Yesterday.
1: Yeah. Not even in this country. Mm. And maybe there were things that we bought into that we didn't even realize were about feminism. Again, like gender equality as an idea has been around for a while.
0: For a long time, actually.
1: Gender equality is basically another word for feminism, you know, in a sense. When you look at the descriptions of what it is, that's what it's about. And it's interesting how people talk about equal opportunities.
0: Yeah.
1: But if you really interrogate their line of thought and what they're talking about, what they're really advocating for is equal outcomes. Not so much equal opportunities, which is where, for example, that whole argument of gender pay gap comes from.
0: Yeah.
1: That's a metric that has to deal with outcomes.
0: I've actually seen it a lot in football. That conversation is actually
1: correct.
0: There.
1: You know it. That has more to do with outcomes than it has opportunities.
0: Opportunity.
1: No one is stopping women from playing football, for example. No one is stopping women from even getting paid in football, right? They have exactly the same opportunities.
0: But it's the outcomes that they want.
1: But they want the same outcomes.
0: So it's not equal opportunity.
1: It's not really.
0: That makes sense.
1: Exactly. Yeah. So in that sense, they're not even really advocating for what they're claiming to advocate for. But to bring this into a more specific example, for, you know, I think some of the ways that this idea got propagated in this country over time is when young girls were encouraged to pursue affluence at the expense of family.
0: Is that a bad thing?
1: I think it can be. I'm not advocating for the idea that, you know, girls should not have pursued education. In fact, I'm all about girls getting an education. But I think that they should be getting an education that serves their highest good, that enables them to be the sort of women that God wants them to be.
0: In inverse,
1: I think men should be getting the sort of education that enables them and teaches them to be the sort of men that God wants them to be. But in the pursuit of affluence, now you see women who have been so willing to normalize basically leaving their homes to serve their bosses rather than their husbands. Somehow it's toxic to serve a man when he's your husband, but it's not toxic to serve him when he's your boss. Right? That's the logic of feminism, isn't it? And so there are many people who've bought into that way of thinking. When girls are as young as 5 years old, they're already being pushed towards affluence. And when you grow up, you've got to be a doctor. If you hear a young girl who's expressing interest in you know, hey, I just want to be a wife. I just want to be a mother. That's almost frowned upon. It's looked down upon. And that's because there's been this very aggressive move to get women to pursue career.
0: And you're just really concluding on feminism, really.
1: Yeah.
0: As one of those causes that, or one of those leads that one would point out to break the family. You actually gave us two in the first hour of the program.
1: Yeah.
0: I think let's conclude on feminism so that maybe we get to the islands.
1: Small causes, really. Yes.
0: Yeah.
1: Yeah. And really what I was just saying is just talking about the influence of feminism in real time and kind of how we got to where we are today, where feminism is a very big thing. And I think the argument I was making was just that it's come about in a very sort of subtle way, and it's sort of seen in the things that we encourage and the things that we don't encourage. So, for example, I believe that one of the ways that you can see the influence of feminism is if you think a woman growing a career is more significant than her nurturing a family. That's one. Another is just where you think the prevalence of men in various fields of life is unfair and oppressive, as we had talked about a little bit earlier. Another thing is where you're always trying to encourage the girls to compete with the boys and think to make girls think of being successful as being just like the men, you know. Another, of course, is just where you think immodesty and promiscuity are liberating for women, right? Isn't that something that we see?
0: Yeah.
1: The Women's March last year, you saw a lot of that.
0: Actually there.
1: Exactly.
0: Yeah.
1: Another thing is just where women are encouraged to have as few children as possible. They're thought to think of children as a curse, and they're thought to think of sterilization as normal, right? That's something else. You think a woman should also have the choice to murder her baby, right? Of course, in this country, that's a real thing. We've spoken about this before, right? Abortion is very much legal in this country, unfortunately. And then also it exhibits where, you know, you see women who struggle with the idea that wives should submit to their husbands, right? Like that's a very real thing.
0: I've actually heard a lot of versions of that.
1: Yes.
0: To say a woman is going to respect while there's love.
1: Yes.
0: Or this provision.
1: Yes.
0: They're actually attaching conditions to the submission.
1: Yeah.
0: But I think with a man, there's no condition to say, I'm only going to provide for you if you respect me. No, a man should provide regardless.
1: Yeah, absolutely.
0: But with the women, the attaching conditions. Anyway, that's a topic of...
1: Yeah, that could be another topic for another day.
0: Yeah, but also maybe to throw in another question.
1: Yeah.
0: Do you think governments are also playing a role in this feminism agenda? 100%. Because I'm just listening to... Yeah. Some of those pointers that you're just from giving us.
1: Yes.
0: And I could just, the government is the only thing that's coming on my mind, the state, because these are things that they advocate for.
1: Yeah.
0: In the name of empowering the girl child.
1: Yeah, exactly. In fact, I was going to say that one of the other things that I think is affects the family. One of the things that has been an attack on a family is a big government. One of the ways I can summarize it is an idea called statism. And statism is this idea that the government ought to be this all-encompassing authority over all things. Now, you're right when you say that, you know, the government seems to be complicit in pushing feminism. And that makes sense because in order for governments to maintain control over people, they need emasculated men, right? They need men who don't care to provide, who don't care to protect, who don't care to lead, who don't care to assume ownership for things, whether it's property, whether it's people, right? Because the government wants to control all those things. The government wants to placate itself as being the provider and the protector and the leader and the all-encompassing authority over all things. Mm. And if you think about it, what feminism does is it also attacks masculinity. And it's trying to weaken men in a fundamental way. Mm. And so in that way, feminism is actually a great weapon in the hands of the state to continue to control the fabric of society. Mm. And the truth is, a society that is effeminized is a society that's much more easy to control. Mm. And that's why feminism is a handy tool in the hands of a tyrant, if I can put it that way.
0: Yeah. Another question. I have so many questions with feminism, but trust me, since the last one.
1: Yes.
0: Is it possible then to, if there's such, sort of empower a girl child or the girl child or the woman, you know, trying to bring out the best in her without attaching feminism to it?
1: That's an excellent question. I would say, it begins with how you're defining empowerment. Mm. If empowerment is her functioning just like a man,
0: that's not empowerment.
1: That's not empowerment.
0: Yeah.
1: That's not empowering her femininity at all.
0: Mm.
1: If anything, that's encouraging her to abandon her femininity in order to look and appear more masculine, right? That's not it. And by the way, I should give a caveat on saying, I'm not saying that I don't believe women have ever been oppressed, right? Or that bad things don't happen to women. It does. But that's, again, why I'm such a big advocate for Christianity as the only solution to societal madness. What a woman most needs is for her to be exactly what God intended for her to be.
0: Mm.
1: For her to be someone who nurtures and beautifies and multiplies everything and everyone around her. Women are just endowed with this amazing gift to cause things about them to flourish in a holistic sense. And so I think if we're going to be talking about empowerment, it should be with regard to what God has set for a woman to do.
0: Mm.
1: And the highest view and the highest perspective of womanhood that you will find anywhere is found in Christianity.
0: Mm.
1: I fundamentally believe that. And so I think that's what we need to be advocating for. That's what we need to be pushing. Seeing that as the real glory of a woman, as opposed to these worldly metrics that tell us what a woman is supposed to be rather than God.
0: Yeah.
1: I think success is being exactly and doing what you're supposed to be doing by God, and not just coming up with our own ideas for what that is.
0: Mm-hmm.
1: I think we should be helping women, but we should be helping them towards godliness, towards them being women who revere God.
0: Yeah, and in all this, have the men really been asleep? Because then the question is, why have the men been?
1: Yeah, in fact, in many ways, I'd actually say that
0: families, what are the husbands? What are the children? What are the sons?
1: In many ways, I believe that men are actually the ones who engineered this. Mm. And as
0: how
1: a way,
0: did they do it?
1: As a way to sort of absolve responsibility from themselves.
0: To run out.
1: Right.
0: Okay.
1: And so if, for example, if they composite the idea that that feminism is a thing and that gender equality, should prevail, then that way they're absolved of their own responsibility to protect and to provide. You know, they're not expected to. In other ways, they can accommodate their own laziness and their own apathy, and that's a problem. I think it really is. And so feminism, I think, is an idea that was allowed to grow because men allowed it to, in that sense. At the end of the day, patriarchy is inevitable. Mm. And what I mean by that is really what God said in Genesis 3 when he's talking to the women. In fact, in a sense, you can say feminism started here. Mm. The language there that's used in the Bible is your desire will be for your husband, but he will rule over you. In other words, you're going to struggle to submit to your husband, but still he is going to prove to be the lead and the head. Mm. That's never going to change. Mm. Male headship in that sense is inevitable. Mm. And so to the degree to which feminism has been allowed to grow is actually an indictment on men who have chosen wickedness, who've chosen evil, who've chosen sin over playing their part and being responsible and being leaders and providers and protectors and those who value and cherish femininity and womanhood. And so in many ways, I think if men actually rose up and became what they're supposed to be, we would see, I think, a shift.
2: A shift.
1: Yeah.
2: All right. Awesome. Okay. Let's get to the third one.
1: Yeah.
2: Vunitako 2.
1: Yes. The third one is one we already touched on just briefly. It's just the state again.
2: Yeah, the state.
1: As the state assumes the responsibilities, falsely assumes the responsibilities of health, education, and welfare, which are all roles that the family is supposed to play, it basically leaves the family without anything to do. Mm. At which point, the family is then constituted on the basis of sentiments like we love each other and we feel good about each other and we like living together, and that's about the sum of what makes a family a family, as opposed to this powerhouse of sorts where there's real industriousness that's happening there, there's real economic activity that's happening there. There's real things that are being formed. I think that a big government, a big state in that sense has only served to weaken the families, the family in that regard. And of course, when you do that, you weaken an entire society. You weaken the family and you weaken people's ability to create wealth, to create and preserve wealth, for example.
2: Of course.
1: Because we believe that the state is the ultimate agent that ought to own everything and then redistribute that to everyone else. Well, how's that worked out for us? Not very well, and hasn't worked anywhere in the world. And so that's done the family a great disservice. So the family in that sense doesn't know what it's for anymore. Men in that sense don't know what they're for. If the government is expected to provide everything, then what are men for? If the government is expected to protect everything and everyone at every level, then what are men for? If the government is supposed to lead and call the shots on everything, then what are men for? Men have less incentive to be innovative, to be enterprising, because it's assumed that the state is going to do everything.
2: Yeah. But again, it's a system worldwide.
1: Yes, it's a global system. Absolutely,
2: global system. Yeah,
1: absolutely. And we need to be aware of that in order to curb that too. There's this onslaught.
2: Yeah.
1: Even from the state that fundamentally undermines the family, and when it disincentivizes what they're supposed to do, it weakens and makes everything crumble. And that's something that we ought to be aware of and something that we need to begin to address if we're really going to recover from this.
2: Yeah. All right. I think in our last time that we had you on Chatback, we really labored on the state. So
1: yes.
2: I won't really go into detail with regards to the state. What apart from the state, what else? Are those things that are weakening the family?
1: I think there's also a sense in which for as long as the church is not acting as salt and light, and instructing even families how they're supposed to be functioning under God, I think that's also contributed to it. We've allowed the church to be compromised in a very fundamental way. We have allowed all kinds of things to seep into the church that has made us lose our distinction. And I think for as long as that is the case, even like everything else will begin to crumble. You won't have this pillar and ground of truth that is speaking into society in a way that's helping society know freedom and flourishing. And so I think a weakened church in that regard is definitely contributing yeah. factor. Mm. So that's more at an institutional level. Another thing I can think of for sure is just media.
2: Yeah.
1: A lot of children are exposed to, in fact, it's not just children, right? It's yeah. everyone, isn't yeah. it? Exposed to the sort of content that's meant to shape how we think about family.
2: Family, yeah.
1: So for example, we all know the Hollywood stories mm. of marriage that seems to really sensationalize feelings, mm-hmm. right? Mm-hmm. And I think we've normalized that as a way to think about love and marriage.
2: Mm.
1: And so now whenever people don't feel like they're in love anymore, mm. they're quick to get a divorce mm. because that's what they see mm. on screen. That's on what screen. They're being conditioned yeah. to yeah. Being conditioned to see. And that's a problem. And I think it's greatly affected our society. Mm. And you know, just like as a small side note here, it's interesting that you know, when people think of ways that the family is under attack, we tend to think in terms of what laws are might be coming up.
2: Yeah.
1: God's enemies don't need to change your laws in order to change society.
2: Mm-hmm.
1: All they need is a living room and a television screen
2: and
1: a good internet connection, right? Yeah. That's it.
2: Yeah.
1: And so you see that happening. And I think even in terms of an attack on the family, there's mm. also then children being exposed to content that really alters the way they view the family. I recently have done a few speaking engagements where I've asked the audience to name just one family in the Disney universe that is actually intact. And legitimately, they struggle to. Because on one hand, you see a lot of broken families mm. in the Disney universe. Mm. You see this normalization of children always rebelling against their parents.
2: They give the father a bad character or something.
1: Exactly. Yeah, they give the father a bad yeah. character. It's the kind of thing where some princess wants to realize her dream. In order yeah. to do it, she has to rebel against her parents.
2: Yeah.
1: The movie ends where parents apologize to her. Or, you know, I guess usually how it goes.
2: Or parents yes. appreciate.
1: Yes. Actually. Or the sitcoms where, if you think about it, the male characters, especially fathers, they're always portrayed as dull and out of it
2: yeah.
1: and just incompetent mm. With their wives who are that's domineering true. That's over true. Them. Yeah. Like that's generally the plot of these things.
2: Series,
1: right? And that yeah. instills in children
2: mm.
1: What they believe about family, mm. you know?
2: Mm.
1: And so at every level, mm. you see the family yeah. being attacked.

0: conditioned to think less of their fathers.
1: Yes.
0: To think more of their mothers in that sense. And that's not a healthy picture to portray at all.
1: Yeah.
0: And I think that needs to be corrected. And so you do see this very intentional assault on the family through that. Mm. Another thing that's actually worth mentioning here, Angel, is there can be laws that are also against the family.
1: Mm.
0: One thing that comes to mind is, I think it was in August of 2022. Mm. I believe Zambia's parliament enacted a child code.
1: Yeah.
0: That actually gives less responsibility and rights to parents to raise their children. If you actually read the fine print of that law, and maybe this is another discussion for another day, but it prohibits things for example, corporal punishment.
1: Mm.
0: I believe is actually outlawed in that code, which would surprise many parents. Even just school choices and those kinds of things have also been influenced by that code.
1: Yeah.
0: And so we don't even realize, again, just the degree to which we can have laws. I guess this kind of goes back to the state to some degree, how they're assuming more control over our children.
1: Yeah.
0: And we tend to have less control.
1: Mm.
0: There's a sense in which, Angel, I'd say that these attacks on the family are vast, and they come from so many quarters.
1: Mm.
0: They're not restricted to just one thing. It's uniquely designed to weaken every member of the family, right? Mm. So men are poisoned to think a certain way. Mm. Women are poisoned to think a certain way. Children are poisoned to think a certain way.
1: Yeah.
0: And when you do that, you essentially, you destroy everything.
1: All right. Now, getting back to our topic this morning, is a family under attack. I would like to branch off really, because I think I would love to have your thoughts on this next mini topic, divorce.
0: Mm.
1: And I've actually seen a lot of people have written a lot about divorce, of how that divorce is breaking families, of how that divorce is really putting a strain on these families.
0: Mm.
1: But others have also written good things about families, to say, look, divorce shouldn't be the ultimate when you have conflict in a marriage.
0: Yeah.
1: Because then if you have conflict in a marriage, you divorce, we all know what happens.
0: Mm.
1: It's maybe like 20 or 30% that, you know, it's going to have a positive impact, or especially on the children. Usually it's something not good. But maybe just to start it from the top. Because at times when I open my social media and I'm just scrolling things through maybe Twitter, Facebook, and I'm seeing this trend of, if a marriage is not working, divorce.
0: Mm.
1: If a marriage is not working, move out.
0: Yeah.
1: To their defense, they're saying, look, at the end of the day, we've seen couples killing each other. Mm. There's a conflict, a couple kills each other. The husband kills the wife. Yeah. The wife kills the husband. Yeah. So then how are we going to sort out that issue? Simply walk away.
0: Yeah.
1: First, for starters, the first question that I would ask you, if a marriage gets abusive, maybe let me not bundle them together. Let me just say, if a marriage is not working, is going separate ways the prudent thing to do?
0: Yeah, so that's a very direct question.
1: Mm.
0: The way I'd put it is, where there's significant abuse, that is clearly a threat to the life of whoever's in that situation.
1: Mm.
0: I think it would be healthy to do whatever it takes to make sure that you're not in harm's way, right?
1: Mm.
0: You want to make sure that you are protected. In fact, that becomes a whole criminal thing that the state ought to deal with, because that could be that's a serious crime in that sense. Even under God's law, that is a very serious crime.
1: Mm.
0: But we also need to remember the principles of the Bible.
1: Mm.
0: And remember that God hates divorce.
1: Yeah.
0: Right.
1: Mm-hmm.
0: In fact, in Matthew chapter 5, when Jesus Christ actually speaks about divorce, he's referring to it having been sanctioned, in the law because of a hardness of heart.
1: Mm-hmm.

0: And I think that should tell us that whenever there's a broken marriage, it's never actually because of external factors.
1: Mm.
0: It's always because of sin.
1: Mm.
0: The biggest enemy to your marriage is yourself, in a sense.
1: Mm.
0: And it's the degree to which people want to live on their own terms, gratifying their own desires at the expense of living to be selfless.
1: Yeah.
0: To a spouse.
1: Don't worry, I haven't forgotten the question, but sorry to put you in a spotlight.
0: Yes, go ahead.
1: Biblically,
0: yes.
1: What standard is given to us that this is the only, because you're saying God hates divorce.
0: He does.
1: But according to the Bible, at what level or at what point is divorce accepted according to the Bible?
0: Yeah.
1: If at all.
0: Yeah, I think, I mean, scripture is actually clear, even in Matthew 5 on this issue. But I think it's interesting whenever people tend to ask the question on like, at what point is it allowed?
1: Yeah. Or what does one have to commit for you to divorce? Is it just adultery?
0: There's a sense in which if that's the first question that anybody's asking, they're asking the wrong question.
1: Mm.
0: The question should never be, how close can I get to disobedience before it becomes disobedience?
1: Mm.
0: I think that our desire should be one to view marriage the way God does. And of course, we see through the text of scripture, Genesis chapter 2, Ephesians chapter 5, several passages of scripture that tell us about that one flesh union that exists in marriage. Mm. Like, this is not some just arbitrary idea that men came up with. This is God's idea.
1: Yes.
0: And this is a union
1: that he
0: put in place. In fact, there's perhaps not a closer union you hear being described of in the passage of scripture.
1: Mm.
0: To even illustrate this further, in Ephesians chapter 5, you see this illustration of how a husband ought to love his wife as Christ loved the church. A wife ought to submit to her husband. Mm. And basically what Paul is describing in Ephesians chapter 5 is this illustration between Christ and the church.
1: Mm.
0: Okay.
1: Mm.
0: Now, you'd have to ask that question that the Bible asks, what can separate us from the love of God?
1: Mm.
0: Absolutely nothing, right? So if Christ can love an imperfect bride unconditionally, I think the expectation should be that if we're illustrating that same love of Christ in our marriages, we ought to think of nothing as being able to separate us from the love of our spouse, right? Like, I think that's where the emphasis needs to be put.
1: So just there, let's say, for instance, Big Len, a husband and a wife.
0: Yes.
1: Let's say, for instance, for argument's sake, the husband does everything perfect.
0: Yeah.
1: Like, you know, just as, you know, Christ loves the church.
0: Mm-hmm.
1: He's doing his duties and everything. And then it so happens that the wife commits adultery.
0: Mm-hmm.
1: At that point, he's okay. At that point, is it okay for him to divorce?
0: Actually, I wouldn't say that he should just divorce in that situation.
1: Mm.
0: Because the Bible also says...
1: the wife has committed adultery.
0: Yes. The Bible also gives us quite an elaborate criteria for what should happen if someone sins against us.
1: Mm.
0: Right? How many times should I forgive my brother?
1: Mm.
0: Right? Christ says 70 by 7. Of course, he's not trying to put a specific number to it.
1: Mm.
0: He's basically saying, you forgive as many times as you are sinned against.
1: Mm.
0: And I think our attitude as those who have been sinned against should be one of forgiveness. Why? Because we have been forgiven much.
1: Mm.
0: Because we've been forgiven much, we ought to forgive.
1: Mm.
0: And I think that this applies to marriage as well.
1: Mm.
0: We shouldn't be looking for the first exit out the door, right? We should be looking for every reason to illustrate the love of Christ and having a love that covers a multitude of sins, to borrow the terminology of the Bible again. We ought to not give ourselves options, even when we've been sinned against greatly.
1: Yeah.
0: And now to even speak about this specifically, because I think this is where this is trying to head to.
1: Yeah.
0: Matthew chapter 5. There's what's perceived to be this clause there about adultery as being the one sin that can.
1: Yeah.
0: And I don't think Christ is just flippantly saying this, because this is the same Lord who also tells us about forgiveness and all of that.
1: Mm.
0: But in that same context, he is telling us that the reason why divorce had ever been sanctioned in any way was not because it was a norm or because it's actually valid or because it actually could please God,
1: mm-hmm.
0: But more so because of a hardness of heart.
1: Mm.
0: Even more so, like to give you some context, the reference that Christ makes is to the law of Moses,
1: mm.
0: where Moses allowed divorce to happen. It's not so much that he allowed divorce to happen because it pleases God.
1: Mm.
0: It's because men were very hard-hearted and wanted to persist in their sins. Mm-hmm. And would abandon their responsibilities to look after their spouses.
1: Yeah.
0: And so now there was a law that was imposed where men would still have to look after the needs of their children and even their abandoned spouse,
1: yes.
0: even in the hardness of their heart. Now, now it's expected, like, okay, you might not be walking with God the way you should be,
1: but
0: you still have a responsibility.
1: Mm.
0: And that's what that law pertained to. And not so much that it's just that there's actually an arena where God thinks that we ought to take our marriage vows lightly.
1: Mm.
0: So again, divorces only happen because of sin, period.
1: Big Lynn.
0: Right.
1: So are you then telling me that, for instance, if I'm married, right?
0: Yes.
1: If my wife cheats on me,
0: I shouldn't
1: divorce her because she's cheated, she's committed adultery, but I should forgive her?
0: Yes. Absolutely.
1: I don't know if our listeners actually heard that.
0: Yes. 1 John chapter 4 speaks about how we ought to love because we've been loved first. We're not loving on the basis of being empty, right? Like we're filled up with the love of Christ.
1: Mm.
0: And that's the basis upon which we ought to forgive. There's also another illustration that Christ gives in terms of forgiveness. I think you remember the story of that servant who owed a very great debt to his master.
1: But you know what? I'm actually thinking, thou shalt not commit adultery, right?
0: Yeah.
1: But we should forgive.
0: Absolutely. Why? Because we've been forgiven for breaking that same law, right? Is there a single one of us?
1: You know what? I feel when you put it out like that,
0: yeah.
1: it's just the same as when someone, let's say, for instance, kills my sister, I should forgive that person.
0: Mm-hmm. Yeah, like our disposition should be forgiveness. Now, of course, in the context of murder, we're not saying that forgiveness that then means that that person doesn't go to jail, right? Like there are some things that pertain to a justice to protect the well-being of society at large, right?
1: Yeah.
0: And so while you can forgive the person in terms of you as a person exacting revenge on that person, the state still has its own responsibility to deal with that specific with that specific thing.
1: Okay, let's get to abuse first.
0: Yeah.
1: Because there's something that I want to get out of you, really. Let's say, for instance, a marriage becomes abusive.
0: Mm-hmm.
1: We've been seeing how some, not all of them, maybe actually a few of them, end up when a marriage becomes abusive. Maybe the husband is abusive. Then at the end of it, it takes a life of the spouse.
0: Yeah.
1: So now here's a situation where you're seeing all these red flags.
0: Yeah.
1: Maybe let's say your husband is very violent.
0: Yes.
1: You've been praying for him.
0: Yes.
1: You've been praying for him. You've been, you know, maybe you've even attended one or two counseling sessions.
0: Mm.
1: But then he's still violent.
0: Mm-hmm.
1: At that particular time, is it all right as a woman to say, okay, you know what? I've had enough. At the end of the day, you may kill me. So I'm leaving.
0: I think that, again, the responsibility there. In fact, let me illustrate this another way.
1: Mm.
0: If you walked up to someone on the street and you punched them, would you be in trouble for that?
1: Yeah.
0: What would you call that?
1: Assault.
0: Right? Assault.
1: Yeah.
0: Right? It's in the same arena, right?
1: Yeah.
0: If that should happen in your homes, that becomes something that even the state should get involved in, right? That becomes that's a crime now.
1: Mm.
0: And it destabilizes the health of the public as a whole. And so I think that there's grounds for that to be dealt with.
1: Mm.
0: And
1: but not divorce.
0: But I struggle to stretch it out into divorce. Yeah. So I think that a woman should, in that whoever's being abused, should do whatever it takes to remove themselves and protect their lives in that sense.
1: How about if the lady goes to the state and the state says, hey, we know this man.
0: Mm.
1: The best way is that you just leave.
0: Yeah.
1: Otherwise, it's going to kill you.
0: Yeah, absolutely. So when it comes to protecting that way, I think that makes sense. And that might not necessarily be abandoning your marriage vows, but more so doing whatever it takes to protect your own life, preserve your own life, and protect, I guess, the lives of whoever else would be affected by that situation.
1: So then when we see those posts on social media, influencers, we've seen celebrities that say, look, if your man gets abusive, leave. So then can we say on the same page with
0: yes, but I'd have to say that we'd have to qualify that. By leave, does it mean go and live as if you're not married? No. Is it leave so you can protect your own life? Yes, absolutely. But in terms of leaving in a way that seems to undermine the fact that you have actually made a vow, a vow that is, it's difficult to keep right now, you know, but it ought to be kept, even in a situation where abuse has taken place.
1: Yeah.
0: So that's not license to go live as if you're unmarried. That's not license to then just go and divorce. But I do think that it is license to obey God's commandment to preserve your own life and to protect life, and to take that very seriously.
1: Let me also bring in another aspect. I've heard and I've read that some couples are actually divorcing because the husband is not providing. The husband is not doing his duties. He's not fulfilling that he was created for. To provide. Is provision a standard enough for a woman to divorce her husband?
0: No.
1: Seeing that it's coming from, it's actually biblical, because even when the fall happened, God actually told Adam, said, look, for you to provide, you have to sweat it out. And according to some, they've interpreted that as a sole purpose of a man on earth. So long as you're a man, you're a husband, you have to provide. But if you do not do it, others even say if it does not do it, then it's okay for you as a woman to leave him. Because even God ordained and said, look, as a man, you ought to provide. But is provision, is a lack of provision standard for women to divorce their husbands?
0: No, it's not. You don't see that anywhere in scripture. And I'm not saying that that's I know that's a tough place to be as a woman. It's true that a man ought to provide in normal circumstances. But that's not licensed to leave your marriage covenant. But some of the vows that most people say, is that for better or worse? So is poverty worse? Is your husband not doing his duty the way he should be worse? Yes. Well, that vow still carries weight even then. So that's not ground for divorce at all. In fact, there's something I want to read out here. It says here, 1 Peter 3:1, likewise, wives, be subject to your own husbands, said even if some do not obey the word, right, and that they may be won without a word by the conduct of their wives, right? So this is a reference to a husband who's not obeying the word. He's not living according to the way God wants him to live. And that could very much pertain to the fact that he's not providing. But what does scripture say here? Does it say that wives then have a license to step away from their from their husbands? No, not at all. It says that even in their submission, a wife is still doing her unconditional duty to love her husband, to submit to him, to respect him. And in so doing, the Bible is saying here that attitude and that demeanor may be exactly what wins over your husband. And it says here, without a word, even without having to bash him about what he's doing, by the conduct of their wives, right? So wife diligently doing what she's supposed to be doing, even though it's hard. The Bible is not saying this is an easy way. It's not saying this is easy at all. But that's love. Christ's love for us cost him his life. Right? Love is not easy. But love ought to be unconditional this way. And so that's not a reason for people to break their marital vows at all.
1: You've talked about how that we have to forgive, you know, as a child of God, our lives is really premised on forgiveness. So for those that are divorced, let's say for instance, let's be practical, because I also want to get something from you. I want to, your opinion on this question that I'm about to ask. Let's say for instance, I'm divorced. I divorced my wife because maybe she doesn't respect me and doesn't respect my in-laws.
0: Mm.
1: Does that now mean that I'm living in sin because I divorced her on those
0: grounds?
1: Yeah.
0: Absolutely. Absolutely. Yeah, without belaboring the point, exactly. that's exactly what it means. And that's not to say that there was no sin on her part either. Mm. There might have been.
1: Mm-hmm.
0: But you're responsible for dealing with your own sins as well. Being sinned against doesn't warrant you sinning as well, right? Not at all.
1: Mm.
0: If we sinned against Christ, would that have warranted him sinning against us?
1: Mm.
0: Absolutely not.
1: Mm.
0: His love had the ability to cover over even that sin. And I think that should be our disposition as well, where we're seeking to outdo one another in love in precisely that way. Your spouse might have committed a great sin against you, but we need to have the sort of love that's willing to cover that.
1: Mm.
0: And I'm going to make this assertion here as well. When you see a lot of the dialogue around how people should view marriage, those are usually from people who don't fear God the way that they ought to. And there's a sense in which those who don't have the hope of God in them, I can understand why they'd panic. I can understand why they seem so hopeless, because I think true hope is anchored in Jesus Christ. Mm. When you don't have a basis upon which to love someone that is anchored in Christ, you really don't have much. You don't even have a basis upon which to understand love.
1: Mm.
0: Again, 1 John chapter 4 says the basis upon which we love others is that we've been loved first, right? We love because he first loved us. It's because we know his love.
1: Mm.
0: It's because we know his grace and his mercy and his forgiveness that enables us to love.
1: Mm.
0: I was trying to give the illustration of that, the servant who owed his master a great debt.
1: Yes.
0: And that master forgave this great debt.
1: Mm.
0: This servant then walks out of his master's presence, and his colleague owes him a far smaller debt, like almost nothing. And this servant refused to forgive his colleague's debt. And when the master heard about this, he was like, I forgave you of so much. How is it that you could not forgive so little? You know? And I think that's an illustration that's being given to us about what our disposition ought to be around forgiveness.
1: Yeah.
0: It's the basis that we've been forgiven much. Our sins against God are significantly, overwhelmingly, incomparably more than anyone could sin against us. That's the truth. And so if we've been forgiven much for our own sin, and we're aware of that, we know that, then out of gratitude to what Christ has done for us.
1: I like how you put that.
0: Yes, we ought to then be willing to forgive the sins of even our spouses.
1: Yeah. All right. So God hates divorce. And it's funny that we only have 10 minutes to wrap up. Yeah, but then God hates divorce. And maybe we'd also just like to understand, you know, the impact of divorce on a family, because we understand that it's got huge, you know, effects on a family.
0: Yeah.
1: Negative effects.
0: Yeah.
1: So maybe if you could just run us through, you know, the impacts of divorce on a family.
0: Yeah. Of course, just it tends to sow distrust for a long time.
1: Yeah.
0: Divorces are very heavy. Anyone who's gone through it will tell you. They're almost always ugly to a great degree. There's something significant about that one flesh union that Christ talks about. So when divorce happens, it's you are not one with your flesh in a sense. And I think that affects you at every level, mentally, I think even physically to a great degree. That's very tough. I mean, even beyond that, basically now you it's destroying an entire family unit.
1: Yeah.
0: You know how we talked about the roles and responsibilities of a family, health, education, welfare, all those things are fundamentally fractured.
1: Mm.
0: Children now have no anchor and no basis, no sense of stability.
1: Yeah.
0: The lack of a motherly touch, the lack of a fatherly touch.
1: Yeah.
0: And as we know how the world goes, most courts tend to decide in favor of mothers, and so a lot of children grow up without fathers, you know. Or even if their fathers are present and they're able to spend some time with him, there's something there that's broken, you know. There's a sense in which even children grow up to sort of mistrust marriage, you know. You know, children who grew up is like, oh, I saw what happened with my parents. I'm not gonna get married. It's ugly.
1: Yeah.
0: You talk about property disputes and you know,
1: all those things. You don't
0: have to. Yeah, things. What's really fracturing there is like even the wealth that should come with a family staying together is now broken. Yeah. You know, and so it really has devastating effects on every single member of the family.
1: Yeah.
0: And families are not healthier because of it.
1: Yeah.
0: Not at all. In fact, I think there's some statistic that correlates like poverty and children, divorce and poverty. Like there's a correlation between that. Mm. It's quite alarming to see the effects even at an economic level.
1: Yeah.
0: Because when you don't have healthy families that are breaking, you're not going to have healthy economies.
1: Of course,
0: that's just an inevitable consequence of that.
1: Yeah.
0: But I think even more so, brother, I think it's just that relationship with God as well.
1: Mm-hmm.
0: I think that takes a hit of some kind.
1: Yeah.
0: You know?
1: Yeah. So then after all is said and done, how do we then protect the family?
0: Yeah.
1: Because I know you've talked about so many points that you gave.
0: Yeah.
1: But then how do we protect the family in an era that looks like family is not really a thing, you know, right?
0: Yes.
1: Like, you know, everyone is busy and whatnot. How do we then protect the family? Within 2 minutes, because we've really run out of time.
0: So, very simply, I would say that the way that we ought to protect family is to fear God and to obey his commandments. For this is the whole duty of man. That's what Ecclesiastes tells us. It has to begin with God because he's the basis upon which love, upon which covenants and marriage as a covenant is built upon. So it must begin, I think, with him and fearing him and then obeying his commandments is living in a way that he wants us to live.
1: Yeah.
0: That's men playing the role that they're supposed to be playing in their homes. That's women playing the role that they're playing in their homes, that they're supposed to be playing in their homes. That's children submitting to their parents. Ephesians 6 verse 1, children, obey your parents in the Lord, for this is right. Everyone playing their part. Everyone submitting to God. And by submitting to God, playing the role that they ought to be playing.
1: Mm.
0: When we try to do marriage on our terms rather than God's terms, things break. And so the solution is not just a new kind of social engineering. It's recognizing who God is, placing your faith in the person and work of Jesus Christ, repenting of your sins, and living in a manner that is ultimately pleasing to him, fearing God and obeying his commandments. Other than that, every fix is just, it's not a real fix in that sense. It's like putting a little plaster on a wound that needs surgery, you know. And so fundamentally what we need is to reorient our worship towards the true and living God.
1: Yeah. All right. Thank you so much, Mr. Kalufunga, for coming through on the program today. Unfortunately, this is where we'll have to leave. We've run out of time. But really appreciate your time and, you know, just your efforts to come through to the studio. We know, you know, you do have quite a busy schedule, but you decided to come through and just, you know, share this important information with us. And we're really grateful. Thank you so much for coming through.
0: Absolutely. Thank you, Angel. This has been terrific. I hope this has been a blessing to everyone listening.
1: Of course, and we ought to do a part two for it.
0: Absolutely.
1: So that we also, because I know there's so many issues that we didn't touch on that we had, you know, planned to discuss on. So hopefully you'll be available for your part two.
0: Anytime. Yeah. Give me a call. Let's do it.
1: All right, so there you go. Thank you so much for having a conversation. Is the family under attack? Is a topic that we're, you know, discussing this morning. So thank you so much. And this is where I have to leave. I was with Lennox Kalufunga. He's a Christian apologist. Just, you know, was with us in the studio just to help us understand this particular topic. So thank you so much to everybody that listened in. Up next is the news. And then just after the news, we do have today's edition of Lifestyle with Chipo. Good morning.

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1: With the news in brief, I am Margaret Mwanza. The Zambia Police Service says it has recorded warn and caution statements from National Reconciliation for Unity and Prosperity, NRPUP presidential candidate Brian Mundovile and his running mate Makhebe Zulu in connection with an alleged treason offence. Police Public Relations Officer Godfrey Chilawi says the matter relates to an alleged offence of treason under Section 43(1) of the Penal Code, Chapter 87 of the Laws of Zambia. Stakeholders in Solwezi District in Northwestern Province have condemned the increase in youths using derogatory language towards leaders on social media platforms. Zanis reports that Northwestern Province Zambia Freedom Fighters Association Chairperson Eunice Sebele says the moral decay being seen in the country is worrying, calling for urgent mechanism to address it. In African news, Tunisia has been gripped by a second intense heatwave since Wednesday, with temperatures soaring to 49 degrees Celsius across parts of the country. The National Meteorological Institute placed most regions on high alert for 2 days, as 6 cities ranked among the world's 20 hottest locations. And a senior official on U.S. President Donald Trump's Board of Peace has criticized Israel's continuing airstrike on Gaza, as well as the actions of the Palestinian armed group Hamas. Nikolai Mladenov warned that a collapse of last October's ceasefire would be a point of no return for the region. For more news, follow us on our social media platforms. You can find us on Facebook, Instagram, X, and YouTube with the handle RCV News. My name is Margaret Mwanza. Stay tuned.
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2: Being bold is actually beyond pressing shift keys. It's beyond shaving machines. It's beyond reversing a cancerous disease. Being bold is coming to the understanding that the harvest is more than plenty, but those willing to put in the work are few. Turn quickly to the book of Matthew, past 28 chapters and come to verses 19 and realize the mandate is to look at the world and all its nations and say to ourselves, therefore, I'll go too. I'll go and love my neighbor enough to want to see them in heaven. I'll go and be compassionate enough to share the gospel with no fear end. I'll remember that persecution must be for his name's sake, because I'm grafted in. To God, we kids are namesakes. The practicality requires me to step into faith.

0: witness, and it is to church I invite you. I step into prayer and offering daily support to the brethren, being a good example of righteous standing to all my sisters, and then realize that it's time we disciples went out to disciple others, to disciple the world into getting to know the God of the Bible. So go ye into the world and share his word boldly. The call is to engage culture for his glory.
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10: I'm his wife.
2: I listened to her music and I was like, wait a minute, I know this.

0: Definitely not love at first sight. No, it was not love at first sight. My first impression of him was that he was actually very well spoken, and he didn't have an accent. Like, he didn't have, I don't want to say an accent, everybody has an accent, but anyway, he was very well spoken. So that was my first impression of him. But later on, I got to know that he had a name all around the Eastern Province. So everybody knew him except me, because I was not predominantly from the Eastern Province. Yes.
1: I was shocked, mostly because no one was very... as direct as she was. It was very, oh, here's my number, you should call me. And I was a bit taken back, but I was also curious to say, okay, this is an interesting person. Let's see how courageous she is. And for sure, when I did call, it was, the energy kept being just like that. It was always on top of things. She was always, she knew a lot, more than I thought she did. So it was an interesting friendship in the first part. Within 2 months or so, because the communication moved from once in a while to every day you have to talk to this person. And then, yeah, I think from there is when the interest really grew. So maybe, who knows, maybe she can be a girlfriend.
0: Yes, I was. I was actually very excited. I was so happy. And every time he called after that, it made me really happy also. Because for the longest time in our relationship, in our very young relationship, whenever together, he was either in the Eastern Province and I was in Lusaka. When we were in Lusaka, we lived
1: very far
0: apart. I lived in Chilanga and he lived in Mindstone. Yes, in Mindstone at the time. And then at some point, he relocated to Livingstone and I was in Lusaka. So it was...
1: It was difficult to meet
0: and it was a phone relationship for the longest time.
1: No, I think I did ask. Yeah?
0: Yes, yeah, he did ask.
1: I did ask, but it was in a very, if you want, maybe we can see kind of way. But you have to understand, she was very, she gave off a big energy. So it was more of rejection from this side would be a bit more painful than it needs to be. But I remember asking and saying, look, I think I like you, you like me. Maybe we can maybe date.
0: Yeah.
1: And she was like, yeah, let's see how it goes. And starting from there.
0: Of course. Of course I was. I mean, we were like talking for the longest. I think sometimes I was even thinking, why is he not asking me to be his girlfriend yet? But I... even though I have very big energy, I don't think I have the courage to propose. Like, I'm very feminine. So yeah. So I was just waiting for the proposal to come. Yeah. So we dated for maybe from grade 10 to grade 12.
1: Yeah, so 3 years.
0: Yeah, so we dated for 3 years and then we went our separate ways because he had to go outside the country to go studying. So we felt that it didn't make sense for us to continue dating. So he was going to study outside the country for about 3 years. Then I was also going to uni here for about 4 years. So we had to go our separate ways. Not because we argued. There was no argument. There was no bad blood. But we just decided that maybe we should go our separate ways because

0: distance had just become too much. So yeah.
1: Often on, we both ended up dating other people at some point.
0: It's not like other people, one other person.
1: Yeah, we dated one other person each. Anyway, during the period. But eventually we ended up finding ourselves talking in a space when we were both single. And then, then that dating was 2 years.
0: About 2 years.
1: But it already felt like we already knew each other, but it was more just trying to see how much growth each person has grown, because the person she was when I dated her at that time, it was 5 years
0: ago,
1: was not the same person I was meeting now. So yeah, we dated another 2 years, then got engaged and married.
0: So it dates back to when we were dating, when we were dating after school. That was after school. I had bought a movie ticket for him. That's such a story. I had bought a movie ticket for him, and then he got to arcades. By that time, arcades was the only cinema was the only place with a cinema.
1: Yeah.
0: So I bought a movie ticket for him, and when he got to arcades, he refused to watch the movie with me. So I wasted my movie ticket. I had to go into the movie on my own because he said he was busy. I think he had come with his brother, so he couldn't go into the cinema without his brother. I was like, okay, fine. Mm-hmm. So when he came back and we started talking, and I would always torment him and tell him, you made me waste money on a movie ticket. You owe me a movie ticket. So then he told me, you know what? I can take you for a movie. So he came, he said, maybe let's do a movie on Saturday. So he came to take me for the movie he owed me because he made me waste money. That's where the reconnecting started from. So from that movie date, I think we did lunch, and after we did lunch, we just started talking again. Yeah.
1: Okay. Early engagement. First of all, at the time, I think I was in between churches, so she had just started going to Mount Zion at the time. So I started going to her church, and then I got attached. I liked the way the church was. So we were more or less transitioning into being part of Mount Zion. And then for Mount Zion, you have to go through what they call Days of Rain before you get married. So prior to me asking her a hand in marriage and telling the families and all that, we also had to tell the church. So in the process of doing the Days of Rain, there's classes, then you also have to do your marriage lesson. So even that for us was more or less we're learning more about each other again in a space we didn't know. So I think through that, I think it really solidified to say, yeah, I think this is my person, more than just dating each other and getting to say, oh, this person is fun and not. So it mostly really put me, I don't know about you, but for me, in a place of like, okay, I can see I'm moving in the right direction with this person. For me. So yeah, the process itself was it was long. It felt very long. I think for me, I thought, you know, when you propose and you want to get married, it's 1, 2, 3, yeah, in church I do, and you move. But there was a lot more that I had to learn, and I enjoyed it. I think it really helped me set a proper foundation for what I

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0: sometimes feel like everything is meaningless? Like every day is just spent in vain?
1: To be honest, that's how I felt before I had a personal relationship with Jesus Christ. So I completely get you.
0: Oh yeah?
1: It's impossible to find true meaning apart from our Creator. You know, God created us for a purpose, but we can only find it when we are in a relationship with Him.
0: That sounds amazing. But where do you even begin to have a relationship with a God you can't see?
1: Listen, God has revealed Himself to us in many ways. You find Him in nature, that's His creation. You find Him in His Word contained in the Bible. And you find Him through Jesus Christ, His Son, that He sent to die for us. You know, God loves you so much and is ready to reveal Himself to you if you let Him in. I'm actually glad that you've asked this question.
0: Wow, that's amazing. How do I let Him in?
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1: Church clarifies role in Mundubile, Zulu handover. Strong bond demand signal of growing investor confidence in Zambia. And DR Congo begins Ebola vaccinations as deadliest outbreak on record spreads. Good afternoon. With the main news, I am Margaret Mwanza. The eight church mother bodies in Zambia have clarified their role in the handover of opposition leaders Brian Mundubile and Makhebi Zulu to their legal representatives following their stay at the United Nations premises in Lusaka. The church mother bodies say they received the two leaders from the Office of the Special Envoy of the United Nations Secretary General and the United Nations Resident Coordinator in Zambia in their capacity as a neutral third party. Speaking on behalf of the church mother bodies during a press conference at the Anglican Cathedral of the Holy Cross in Lusaka today, Evangelical Fellowship of Zambia, EFZ Executive Director Reverend Alan Kasungami said the role of the church was to facilitate a safe, dignified and orderly transition leading to the handover of the two opposition leaders to their lawyers so that due legal processes could begin. Our role here is not to determine innocence or guilt, not to interfere with the work of law institutions. It is to help ensure that this transition takes place peacefully, responsibly, and with respect for all parties, said Reverend Kasungami. Reverend Kasungami said the intervention was guided by the church's long-standing role in peacemaking, reconciliation, justice, and the preservation of human dignity. The church has since called on the state to ensure that Mr. Mundubile and Mr. Zulu are treated humanely.

0: openly and with dignity, fairness, and full respect for due process and the rule of law. It has also rejected reports suggesting that the Church and the United Nations were mandated to negotiate a political settlement between the government and the two opposition leaders. Reverend Kasungami also indicated that the Church is considering a national healing and reconciliation process that would provide spaces for truth, dialogue, healing, justice, and the rebuilding of national cohesion. The eight church mother bodies have also appealed to Zambians to lower their political temperature, resist misinformation, and avoid unnecessary provocation, particularly through irresponsible social media messages.
1: We, the eight church mother bodies, receive Honorable Brian Munduvile and Honorable Makhebi Zulu from the Office of the Special Envoy of the United Nations Secretary General and the United Nations Resident Coordinator in Zambia, in our limited but important role as a neutral third party, for onward handover to their legal representatives so that the due process of the law concerning matters raised by the state may commence at their end. The Church undertakes this role consistently with its biblical and historical ministry for peacemaking, reconciliation, justice, and the preservation of the human dignity.
0: Financial analyst Yusuf Dodia says Zambia could do away with the International Monetary Fund, IMF, program if the country remains committed to building a strong and sustainable economy. This follows a statement by former Minister of Finance and National Planning, Stumbeko Msokotone, that the need for an IMF program could disappear within the next 5 years, largely due to projected growth in the mining sector. Speaking in an interview with RCV News in Lusaka, Mr. Dodia said growth in the mining sector alone would not be enough for Zambia to move away from the IMF program, stressing that the country also needs to demonstrate a strong commitment to economic development. Mr. Dodia said Zambia currently exports between 50 and 70 million United States dollars worth of copper per day, which he said demonstrates the country's potential to finance its economy without relying on IMF support. He, however, noted that while copper remains a major contributor to economic growth, government should explore other sectors, particularly agriculture. Mr. Dodia said developing the agricultural value chain would enable farmers to produce throughout the year, thereby generating additional income and reducing the economy's dependence on revenue from the mining sector. He added that Zambia growing its own economy will enable the country to break free from any conditions that IMF might come up that don't favor the growth of the economy.
2: But Zambia exports between 50 and 70 million dollars a day of copper, meaning that we have resources coming in terms of export earnings and also in terms of taxation from the mining sector, enough to finance our economy and enough for Zambia to stand free from the IMF. So that to me is some direction that I think government ought to be following in order to break free from conditions that the IMF may give us, which may not be in favor of developing the economy.
0: Stat House says Zambia's falling inflation and strong demand for government bonds are signs that the country's economy is gaining strength and investor confidence is improving. On Thursday, August 27, 2026, the Zambia Statistics Agency, ZAMSTATS, reported that annual inflation declined to 6.2% in August 2026 from 6.5% in July. State House Chief Communications Specialist Clayson Hamasaka says inflation stood at 23% when the current administration took office in 2021 and now sits within the Bank of Zambia's target range of 6-8%. Mr. Hamasaka said the development comes after a government bond auction held earlier this week, the first since the general election, which attracted bids exceeding the 6.3 billion kwacha on offer by 37%. 7.5%. He noted that demand was strongest for the 7-year bond, whose yield fell by more than 1 percentage point compared to the previous auction. Zambia's cost of borrowing is coming down, freeing up more resources for the services and investments that matter to Zambians, said Mr. Hamasaka in a statement issued to RCV News in Lusaka today. Mr. Hamasaka said lower inflation means money goes further and lower borrowing costs mean government can do more with what it has. He affirmed that both results are the consequence of the hard choices made together over the past 5 years, and both indicate that discipline is paying off. Mr. Hamasaka has emphasized that many families are still feeling the pressure of high prices and too many young people are still looking for work. He further stated that this term will focus on bringing down the cost of living and creating more jobs, and that the strong investor response to the bond auction was a vote of confidence in Zambia's stability and its economic reforms. In African news, the Democratic Republic of Congo has begun vaccinating people against Ebola as authorities race to contain the country's deadliest outbreak of the disease on record. The campaign was launched on Thursday in Kisangani, the capital of Chopo province, with healthcare workers and others on the front lines among the first to receive the vaccine. The outbreak has spread across 6 provinces, including Chopo, Ituri, North Kivu, South Kivu, Haut-Uele, and Basuele. Government figures show more than 5,700 confirmed cases and 2,700 deaths, with a fatality rate of about 48% among confirmed cases. Coming up shortly, Trump signs order to rename Lake Ontario as Lake America. This and more, stay tuned.
3: Did you know that sharing a gospel video or resource is a simple way to spread the gospel of Jesus Christ to someone who doesn't know God? 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
0: And now the rest of the news. U.S. President Donald Trump has signed an executive order seeking to change the name of Lake Ontario to Lake America. The move comes after trade talks between the U.S. and Canada collapsed last week, and the U.S. imposed new 50% tariffs on $20 billion worth of Canadian goods. Canada will implement dollar-for-dollar counter tariffs next month. Trump said the move to rename the lake, which straddles both countries, was effective immediately. He has broad discretion over how the U.S. recognizes landmarks, but other countries do not have to follow. In response, Canadian Prime Minister Mark Carney said things must be called by their name, and this lake is called Lake Ontario today and forever. That's the news today. Here is another look at the headlines. The 8 church mother bodies in Zambia have clarified their role in the handover of opposition leaders Brian Munduwile and Makhebe Zulu to their legal representatives following their stay at the United Nations premises in Lusaka. State House says Zambia's falling inflation and strong demand for government bonds are signs that the country's economy is gaining strength and investor confidence is improving. And the Democratic Republic of Congo has begun vaccinating people against Ebola as authorities race to contain the country's deadliest outbreak of the disease on record. For more news, follow us on our social media platforms. You can find us on Facebook, Instagram, X, and YouTube with the handle RCV News. My name is Margaret Mwanza. Stay tuned.
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0: 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The ones up high. For the ones on holiday. This is pure. This is refreshing. 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

Tonight, the question we're asking today is, why is faithfulness in music ministry actually faithfulness to the Great Commission? I'm still waiting to hear from you and your thoughts on 0956-200-490, as well as on our Facebook page. You can drop a comment over there. And as we go about the show, I will be reading them out a little bit later. But did you know that Colossians chapter 3 verse 16 says, let the message of Christ dwell among you richly as you teach and admonish one another with all wisdom through psalms, hymns, and songs from the Spirit, singing to God with gratitude in your hearts. A beautiful, beautiful scripture that pretty much emphasizes what we're trying to talk about today, and that is the ministry in sound. Stay tuned, because we're going to be having a beautiful in-depth conversation in the second hour of the program just a few minutes from now, and we're going to be talking to Makoni, a beautiful woman of God who her music really speaks beyond just the beats and the lyrics and is really passionate about what she does. And I'm excited to have that discussion with her a little bit later. So stay tuned for that. And we will, of course, be playing a game in the third hour of the program. Now, I want to ask you before we take a little break, have you joined our WhatsApp channel? And I know you're probably tired of hearing me ask this question, but it's for your good, right? It's for your good, as we are all trying to become more bold and courageous as it relates to sharing the good news. So if you want to be a part of the WhatsApp channel, you can be part of it by going onto your WhatsApp channel, and or rather WhatsApp page, and going to the update section where there's channels. You're going to type in Share Jesus Boldly. It should pop up with a purple logo and a big white B, and you can click follow and be part of a growing community of people who are also learning to be more bold for God and learning so much on that platform through the resources, the content that is shared on there, the challenges. It's a space that you can grow in as well. Of course, if you can't find us on WhatsApp, you can send us a message on 0956-200-490 or any of our other platforms that could be Facebook, Instagram, TikTok, or X, and let us know that, hey, I'd like to be a part of this channel. How can I join? And we will be sure to send you the link. Also, have you bought your ticket? Have you bought your ticket for the RCVMAs? Well, this is the time, because the early bird specials are currently on and will soon be ending. So this is the best time for you to purchase your ticket and be a part of an unforgettable night in music, right? And just seeing how we just celebrate Christian excellence and a great time, really, in that space. And obviously the ticket prices right now are BVIP is going for 1,400 kwacha, VIP is going for 450 kwacha, and standard is going for 300 kwacha. And we are currently announcing the performers who are going to be performing on that night. We have Karen, who will be performing on that night of the RCVMAs, and today we just released another artist performance, and that is Josh Theroux. So if you'd like to be a part of that, definitely get your ticket. 28th November, Cielo Bonanza, RCVMAs. I hope you will be there. And of course, if you can't be there, maybe buy a ticket for someone else. They'd probably like to be there too, so it'll be nice to see you there, of course. But for now, I'd still want to hear your thoughts, so send them in on 0956-200-490. Let us know what you think of the question today and what your response is. Why is faithfulness in music ministry actually faithfulness to the Great Commission? I actually saw a quote today that said, it was a very interesting one that spoke about music, and it says that some of the greatest sermons are preached by the singing of hymns. And this was one of the first presidencies, a statement that was made by somebody who was like way back in the day. And that's a whole history lesson. But this was a quote that was said from that time, that some of the greatest sermons are preached by the singing of hymns. And this goes back to
topic of today, which is the ministry in sound. And honestly, music is really a powerful vehicle for sharing the faith, right? And it often reaches hearts that spoken words alone cannot touch. So it's going to be a good conversation coming up, and I'm looking forward to that. But for now, we're going to take a bit of a break, and I hope to see you on the flip side. So stay tuned. Let's go back to the music, and this song is by Ngoga, and it is called Wait On It.

Did you have a conversation around faith with a non-believer? We'd love to hear all about it. Your testimony fuels others to step out in faith. So reach out and let us celebrate with you on 0956-200-4490.

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1: To present the news in brief, I'm Patrick Muhau. Zambia Police cautions against unlawful public processions, assemblies, and protests. The Zambia Police Service says it has received credible intelligence indicating that certain groups and individuals are planning to incite members of the public to participate in unlawful processions and protests at various locations across the country, including during the inauguration ceremony scheduled for Tuesday, 1st September 2026. Inspector General of Police, Graphia Musamba, revealed that the police is also aware of ongoing efforts to mobilize and incite members of the public to protest against the detention of certain suspects currently in police custody. Machinga Province Permanent Secretary Tuesday Walia has instructed the Food Reserve Agency FRA in the region to secure all the maize that it is buying from farmers during the recent crop marketing season. Zanis reports that Dr. Walia said the agency should ensure that all the maize it is procuring is protected from either sunlight, rains, or any damage. In Africa news, the Democratic Republic of Congo has begun vaccinating people against Ebola as authorities race to contain the country's deadliest outbreak of the disease on record. The campaign was launched on Tuesday in Kisangani, the capital of Shabwe Province, with healthcare workers and others on the front lines among the first to receive the vaccine. In foreign news, more than 50 people have been deported from the United States to Haiti, arriving in the northern city of Cape Haitien as the country grapples with deadly gang violence and insecurity. Among those on Thursday's flight was Jed Debelus, a professional boxer who was born in the Bahamas and says he has never lived in Haiti. For more news, follow us on our social media platforms. You can find us on Facebook, Instagram, X, and YouTube with the handle RCV News. My name is Patrick Muhau. Stay tuned.
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8: Being bold is actually beyond pressing shift keys. It's beyond shaving machines. It's beyond reversing a cancerous disease. Being bold is coming to the understanding that the harvest is more than plenty, but those willing to put in the work are few. Turn quickly to the book of Matthew, past 28 chapters and come to verses 19 and realize the mandate is to look at the world and all its nations and say to ourselves, therefore, I'll go too. I'll go and love my neighbor enough to want to see them in heaven. I'll go and be compassionate enough to share the gospel with no fear end. I'll remember that persecution must be for his name's sake, because I'm grafted in. To God, we kids are namesakes. The practicality requires me to step into faith. Convos to point to the true source in the Bible to pronounce the gospel. I share my testimony to shame the past and the accusers thereof. I share the message of his goodness, and it is to church I invite you. I step into prayer and offering daily support to the brethren, being a good example of righteous standing to all my sisters, and then realize that it's time we disciples went out to disciple others, to disciple the world into getting to know the God of the Bible. So go ye into the world and share his word boldly. The call is to engage culture for his glory.
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0: but you brought me out and you heard my crying. And my spirit is rooted for you. I can never leave now.
1: I made it, but not without the vine. And I am the branches and I'm biting you. Born over water. Writing my name, yeah, but feeling I used to know. I put my

0: right, a warm welcome to you. If you're just tuning in, this is the second hour of the program, and I am so glad that you could be joining in. My name is Faith Kasolo, and it's lovely to have you joining in on Share Jesus Boldly. As you know, we're all about sharing the gospel, sharing the good news, and being able to be a light to those around us. Now, I'm not alone in studio. Today, I'm joined by Makoni, who the song you just heard, actually, is by her. And what a wonderful song that is, honestly, first and foremost. But let me introduce her a little bit better than that. So Makoni is a presenter and actor, as well as a gospel artist. And she has really been in this industry for a while, actually. And it's lovely, lovely, lovely to have you here, first and foremost.
1: Thank you so much, Faith.
0: Thank you for being a part of today's Share Jesus Boldly episode. And the song we just heard, you know, you gave me a little bit of a background. Just before we went on air, and could you just explain the song to somebody who heard that song and was like, okay, what does this mean? Yeah.
1: So, Nimwemumpanga, from the title, which is a word in Bemba, Nimwemumpanga, you make me. And I believe that God makes me. He makes me who I am. And I'll take it from scripture where it says, I know the plans I have for you, plans are not to harm you, to give you a hope and a future. Yeah. And God is basically wants me to prosper in everything I do. And sometimes things may be hard. You know, you've tried so many things. You've tried to do one or two things and you've been praying and you're thinking, God, if you're there, why isn't my prayer being answered? Mm-hmm. You know, and you get tested like that. But, you know, for everything that happens to us, for all the challenges that in life that we go through, God has a plan for us. Mm. And in his time, at the right time, he presents certain things so that we get in his plan so that we have success. And sometimes it may not come at the right time. You know, we want something, like we just want it now. But then God is saying, wait, if I give this thing now, you're going to make a mess of it. Mm-hmm. Things are not going to go well for you. Mm-hmm. Maybe you're not mature enough to handle a marriage right now. And you're wondering to say, hey, why am I getting married? Mm-hmm. You know, why aren't the guys looking at me?
0: Yeah.
1: But God is protecting you through all this. And at the end of the day, when you become successful or when you achieve what you long wanted,
0: mm-hmm.
1: then you realize, God, for sure, you're the one who makes me.
0: Absolutely.
1: And so that's the song, Nimwemumpanga.
0: Wow, that is such a beautiful explanation of it as well. And just reminding us that indeed, like, sometimes we want to rush and we want to get things like now, you know, but the thing is, like, imagine giving a 5-year-old car keys just because they're crying for it.
1: Go drive.
0: Right, go drive. But they have no idea even how to just handle a car. And, you know, God sees some things like that for us as well. Like, you're not ready for this thing yet. Mm-hmm. And so he gives us time to just trust him and be patient.
1: Yes.
0: Yeah.
1: Mm-hmm.
0: I'm going to be playing that song more to remind myself, like, hey, just trust God,
1: yes.
0: You know. But today we're also speaking about the ministry of sound, right? And most times we think sound is just like just good music and that type of thing. But before we get into the questions, one of the things we're asking people today is, why is faithfulness in music ministry actually faithfulness to the Great Commission?
1: Mm-hmm.
0: And I want to know your thoughts on this.
1: Okay.
0: Yes.
1: First of all, God tells us to say, we go ye therefore, and we need to spread the word of God. We need the word of God to reach every corner, because there's a good news that needs to be shared. And the good news is that Christ died and that he rose from the dead and that we have salvation. We have a chance at salvation. So meaning that we can no longer live in sin and that we need to reflect Christ in our everyday life. And of course, there are so many, there's also the issue of setting captives free.
0: Mm-hmm.
1: And when Jesus Christ came, he wanted to set people free from all sorts of things, not free from a cell in prison, but free from many things that will make us captive in our minds. You know, people have got different problems.
0: Yeah.
1: Others have got issues with money, finances. Others have got issues with, personal growth, so many things. And so sometimes these things can make us captive.
0: Yeah.
1: And hearing the word of God is like sharing the heart of God with people. And so when we go and we minister through music, we're actually carrying out this great commission of bringing this good news mm-hmm. to the people to say, hey, Christ died for you. Mm-hmm. Hey, Christ loves you. Hey, despite whatever you're going through, hey, this is just for a moment. Mm-hmm. There are crowns, you know, waiting yeah. for you, for your endurance, for your faithfulness, mm-hmm. you know. Mm-hmm. And it's all part of the Great Commission.
0: Yeah, mm-hmm. absolutely. I 100% agree that indeed we have to remember the call that's upon our lives mm-hmm. to share the gospel boldly. And even with music, that's another way that we can actually incorporate the Great Commission in ministering to people as well.
1: Mm-hmm.
0: But now, as we know, you are a minister/musician, yeah. you know. I want to know from you, what is the difference between just singing on a melody and ministering through sound?
1: Mm-hmm.
0: Yeah.
1: So when you're singing on a melody, you're just like, you know, practicing your talent,
0: mm-hmm.
1: Maybe letting people appreciate, you know, say, hey, you've got a great voice and everything. But then when you're ministering, you know, it's something different. Now you are sharing the heart of God. You know, what is it that God, what is God about? You know, what is it that God values? What is it that is in the word of God? You know, God is love.
0: Mm-hmm. Absolutely.
1: You know, God is just. God is merciful.
0: Yeah.
1: God is kind.
0: Yeah.
1: You know, God...
0: Yeah.
1: God is everything.
0: Mm-hmm.
1: And when you are ministering, you need to bring that out.
0: Yeah.
1: When it's just a song and it doesn't carry who God is, or it doesn't carry the heart of God, it loses its meaning. Then and now it becomes entertainment.
0: That's true.
1: It's of course, sometimes people will say, oh, okay, yeah, you dressed so well.
0: Yeah.
1: So it was about you and everything. But, mm-hmm. you know, you are also... give the glory of God through
0: mm-hmm.
1: your looks, because the Bible says you are the light of the world
0: mm-hmm.
1: and you need to spread the light.
0: Mm-hmm.
1: Spreading the light is also in your appearance. Spreading the light is in the way you speak.
0: Mm-hmm.
1: You know that even when you speak horrible words, you know, you say things that don't make sense.
0: Mm-hmm.
1: It's like, you know what I mean?
0: Yes, yes.
1: It's like,
0: yes.
1: Yeah. So there should be something about you that people should say, wow, I want to yeah. be like Faith.
0: Yeah.
1: You know, I want to be like Makoni.
0: Yeah.
1: Because as much as you are, you know, spreading the word of God, but there's also a part of you that needs to show, to say, it can only be God.
0: Yeah.
1: This light that is being emitted from you.
0: Yeah,
1: you know?
0: Indeed. Being a light of the world, indeed, where people can see that truly Christ lives in you,
1: mm-hmm.
0: you know, even through your character, your attitude,
1: yeah.
0: the way you live your life, it should be evident. And, you know, speaking about evangelism,
1: mm-hmm.
0: A lot of times we think that that's just the ministry for the specific people who are called to that office, right?
1: Yes.
0: And in reality, it's not necessarily like that, because I think we're all called to evangelize.
1: Yes.
0: Of course, there's that office. But
1: mm-hmm.
0: my question for you is, do you think that sound engineers, worship teams, and even radio presenters are evangelists as well?
1: Mm-hmm.
0: And why?
1: Of course. You know, as much as Makoni may be on stage,
0: yes.
1: singing beautifully,
0: mm-hmm.
1: but then there's someone who is, you know, behind the system,
0: yeah.
1: giving the good sound. There's someone who is strumming the guitar somewhere. There's someone who is doing the lighting. There are all people behind that who are bringing it a success.
0: Mm-hmm.
1: They're all part of the body of Christ.
0: Mm-hmm.
1: Even in church,
0: mm-hmm.
1: when the preacher goes on, there are a lot of people who are involved. You have ushers, you know, you have the people ushering people
0: the
1: in. You have people,
0: you have
1: the people with the baskets and everything.
0: Yeah.
1: We wouldn't say, no, it's just the past and everyone else is not needed,
0: mm-hmm.
1: then there would be chaos.
0: Absolutely.
1: Yeah.
0: yeah.
1: And I'm sure there's a crown for each and every person who does that ministry.
0: Mm-hmm.
1: Even the usher, even the guard at the gate.
0: Yeah.
1: You know, there's a crown for them. Hey, you served well.
0: Mm-hmm.
1: So I believe that if you're an engineer and you're providing the sound, do it to the best of your ability, because those are fruits, you know?
0: Yeah.
1: Those are fruits. When God put man in a garden, He put him to work,
0: mm-hmm.
1: you know, of course, we imagine the Garden of Eden was a place of, oh, it's going to be all happy right. and all heavenly. Mm-hmm. By then, man had not yet sinned, but mm-hmm. he put him in a garden, mm-hmm. meaning he gave him a responsibility. And with that responsibility, he needed to, you know, to do certain things in the garden, take mm-hmm. care of the plants. Of course, everything was perfect, mm-hmm. but he needed to be there. He needed to give them names. He needed to be creative and make everything according to the way God wanted it to be and mm-hmm. exercise his, you know, his likeness mm-hmm. to God, mm-hmm. you know. So even as an engineer, you can still do a perfect job. And people say, how I love the way this person does sound. Yeah. This person is the best person. And you are excelling. Mm-hmm. And people are seeing, that's God's child. Because right. you're excelling. Mm. You know, you yeah. are presenting. Maybe you are, maybe just in the hospital. Mm. You're saving lives. Maybe you're just handing over one or two things to the doctor. Mm. You're still doing something, but do it to the best of your ability.
0: Absolutely. Mm. It just reminds you that as Christians, the standard is really excellence. You know, mm-hmm. when we look at Daniel's story in the Bible, he was at a level of excellence, and that's something that spoke for him, that he was even promoted. And that's something we should strive to do as well. Mm-hmm. But I love the description that you've explained over there regarding that particular question. But Makoni, how do you stay faithful, you know, when nobody's watching? How do you stay faithful to God? Because obviously your music, we watch mm-hmm. you on our screens and YouTube and wherever we stream music from, but faithfulness is really often private. So what does faithfulness look like for you with God mm-hmm. when nobody's looking?
1: You know, the Bible talks about I'll give an example of prayer to mm-hmm. say, you know, when you pray, you go in your room and you're there speaking to God, and then it's just you and God. Yeah. And what you do in private, your private ministry with God, is actually the real ministry that actually speaks more to that kind of relationship you have with God. You can be on a mountain, you can be doing all sorts of things and showing to everyone that, no, this person prays the most. But in your spare time, when no one else is watching, when no one else is there, then it's just you and God. It's just silent. Mm. How is your heart? How is your relationship with God? Mm. And that is the most time when you actually, you know, you actually get to test the relationship that you have with God, when no one else is watching, in your private time, because God knows the truth. He knows who you are. Yeah. And sometimes, you know, if you don't worship God in your private time, even when you go and do a very wonderful performance, mm-hmm. it won't have so much impact, mm-hmm. because at that time it's a performance.
0: Yeah.
1: But if it's something that you always do, you're always in your closet with God. Mm-hmm. Even when you go on stage, nothing has changed. It's mm-hmm. like it's a continuation, and the appreciation from God is like 100%, because He knows, hey, there's my child, even behind closed doors. Still my child, you know.
0: That's
1: so I believe
0: good, yeah.
1: Private worship is more important than public worship.
0: Right. Mm-hmm. I love the fact that you highlighted about, you know, when you, if you don't really like spend time with God and then you go and minister in public, mm-hmm. the impact won't be as mm-hmm. much, right? Yeah. And that's the difference between a singer and a singer for God, right? Mm-hmm. Somebody who's in the presence of God, because that song that's being written, that song that's being made or mm-hmm. even sung, when you're in the presence of God, you mm-hmm. know that there are people meant to hear that. And yeah. so when you're ministering it, people are touched, they're blessed, they're moved, they're inspired,
1: yeah.
0: as opposed to when it's like you're just doing it by your flesh
1: mm-hmm.
0: and nobody's really like, it's a good song, but it's like, yeah. is it making impact?
1: Mm-hmm.
0: And I guess in general, like the kingdom of God is really also about mm-hmm. impact and how we're making a difference in the yeah. lives of others around us.
1: And you know, it's yeah. like when you're learning a new language, right? Yeah. Like, for instance, if you don't know French, mm-hmm. for example,
0: mm-hmm.
1: and I just tell you to repeat the words,
0: yeah.
1: and I'll go like, say bonjour, yeah. and then you go and say bonjour, yeah. and then afterwards, what am I saying? You don't know what to say next.
0: Exactly.
1: But if it's something that you have been doing all the time,
0: yeah.
1: and when you speak it, people out there would tell the difference, to say, this person is from France.
0: Mm.
1: This one, Yeah. So I think it's the same thing with ministry. Mm-hmm. You know, when you, it's something that is in you, it's something that you do on a daily basis. Mm-hmm. It's not going to be like an accident, you know, even when you go to minister. Mm-hmm. It's going to come out naturally. It's going to come out with impact because it's something that, you know, you always do. Mm-hmm. And it's a continuation from there. It's not like, okay, get in a car and drive. Yeah. And then you're like, hey, where are the gears?
0: Yeah.
1: Everything has to be shown to you. You'll be so clumsy when you do it.
0: Mm-hmm. Mm. That's such a great description of that as well. Now, earlier this week, we had spoken about how the church can help train and equip everyday believers for evangelism, not just the pastors, right?
1: Yes.
0: Now, in that conversation, a lot of people talked about discipleship and that type of thing. Now, moving that topic to music, right?
1: Yes.
0: What are creative ways that churches and ministries can use sound to reach their community outside the four walls of the church building?
1: That's a good question.
0: Yeah.
1: First of all, I must say that I think in every church, there are so many talented people. Mm-hmm. And sometimes the church doesn't even know it, you know.
0: Yeah.
1: I believe like in each church, there's someone who can sing and sing so well.
0: Yeah.
1: Probably they even have three or four musicians whom they don't know. So I think it would be nice to engage members of the church who actually, you know, gifted in these areas. Mm-hmm. To once in a while come and minister in church, and also for them to hold different concerts, you know, or, you know, conferences where they have, you know, this part of music where they can not only you know that the music in church for worship, and there's different music for different occasions.
0: Yes, true.
1: And of course, when you listen to a song like Timumu Mpanga, it's a song for a different occasion, but it's a song also, you know. So you find if there are those events where the church can go out and, you know, organize these events where they mingle with the community, maybe just away from church. Today we're praying in Kalingalinga.
0: Mm-hmm.
1: Everyone goes there, and then other people also can get to listen to the word of God. And we have also these ministers ministering the words. I think we should also be in the forefront of, oh, it's December, away from the overnights that we usually have.
0: Mm-hmm.
1: Sometimes even just have day you know, festivities of where people can actually come and listen to Christian music and incorporate it with the word of God.
0: Mm-hmm.
1: And okay, this is December and we're spending it at church, but this is how it's going to be. Mm-hmm. Everyone is going to get together and we can welcome even people from outside.
0: Yeah.
1: I think that would be so wonderful.
0: Yeah. You know? That sounds like such a great idea. And I hope anyone that's like part of a church or a leadership in the church can implement that. Because this is just reminding me that it's really also about going into the world, right? So going into our communities and sharing the good news, even through music, like you said, concerts or even outreach, like events where musicians come, or even just worship is being played for a couple of hours with the community. That can truly...
1: And
0: so
1: also
0: impactful.
1: Now we have things like TikTok.
0: Yes.
1: You know, people are always going on TikTok.
0: Yeah.
1: And as much as the world is on TikTok,
0: mm-hmm.
1: but as a church, you don't want to miss out.
0: Mm.
1: So it would be nice as well. Oh, the TikTok is, the church is also on TikTok.
0: Mm-hmm.
1: But this time, what are we doing? Maybe we're sharing. We're having a podcast, you know, where we are talking about an issue like what we are talking about now.
0: Yes.
1: So that would be nice. That would be another creative way of just reaching out to people.
0: Yeah.
1: And sometimes even just showing love, you know, where... Okay, we're not preaching, but we're getting to sort out some of your needs.
0: Mm-hmm.
1: There are these children, oh, they don't have uniform, they don't have school shoes, they don't have different things. We're giving away this, but then we're also sharing the music with them.
0: Mm-hmm.
1: Or we are going to the prison and we're going to minister to the prisoners.
0: Yeah.
1: Yes, they're reforming, but now they're seeing a side where the love of Christ is being shown, you know. So... there's so many creative ways that the church can use sound.
0: Wow. Mm-hmm. Those are some great ideas. And truly, I hope they can be implemented as well as people listen in, because the church, sometimes we stick to just the four walls and the way, the structure we're used to of just Sunday service.
1: And one more thing.
0: So much,
1: You know, I love the way Mount Zion, you know, puts people together. Mm-hmm. You know, as much as there are these creative ways of singing and all, but then also imparting knowledge,

0: you know, just I'm okay, mm-hmm. I'm not sick, mm-hmm. but also financially, mm-hmm. also growing in the way people do their business, also yeah. growing in, you know, skills mm-hmm. and so many other things.
1: Right. Yeah. And that takes, like, as much as discipleship is there in that, it's also investing in mm-hmm. these young people, but also people who you can see that this person has a talent.
0: Yeah, exactly.
1: Let me train them. Mm-hmm. They don't need to pay me. It's just, you know, just like we were freely given the word, like mm-hmm. freely give, show exactly. that action, like yeah. that love through you taking that person under your wings and helping them grow in that area, yes. which is a good thing. Mm-hmm. Now, let's speak about boundaries for a little bit. Oh. You know, I think that word can yeah. sometimes

0: really serving, or am I seeking applause? Yeah. You know, like, what is this about? Is it about me? Mm-hmm. Or is it about God?
1: Yeah.
0: You know, so is this that I'm doing, is it glorifying God? Mm-hmm. You know, you ask yourself these questions. Mm-hmm. And then, you know, when you see that there are more answers on the other side than the other side, then
1: you
0: need to change a few things and, you know, get in line, you know. And also questions like, what I'm doing, does it agree with what I believe in as a Christian, with my lifestyle?
1: Yeah.
0: You know, if it contradicts, for example, if someone said, no, something to do with homosexuality, I'm far away from there. So, hell no, you won't find me there. So it's things like that. Mm-hmm. So that's how you draw your boundaries, because, again, it says a lot about you and a lot about what you believe in.
1: Right.
0: And also, you know, if you're a child of God, you know, who's me as a mother? I wouldn't want to see my daughter disgracing me somewhere there. And they're like, eh, ni mwana wa wandani. You know, that sort of thing.
1: Yes,
0: so
1: yeah.
0: Everything we do, I think it has a potential to affect what we believe in.
1: Mm.
0: And also the way people perceive God through us. Because they say, hey, that person is a woman of God. Now, if she has done this, what more me?
1: Yeah.
0: You know,
1: yeah.
0: Some people even fall because of, you know, they believed so much. Oh, faith is like this. And then they see you doing something contrary.
1: Yeah.
0: So now they'll be like, I think this is not for
1: me. Misjudged.
0: As well.
1: Yeah.
0: So you probably make people fall because of certain decisions that you make. Even though maybe it's not supposed to be the case, but for some, I think their faith lies on other people.
1: Unfortunately,
0: yeah.
1: And that's quite dangerous because you can't depend on someone, because as humans, we all fall short of the glory, right, of God. But it's to focus on God.
0: Yeah.
1: But that's a very interesting perspective. So now when it comes to your own personal boundaries, like, let's give an example. Recently, we had a conversation about a Christian artist being on a secular artist's song. And the comments were quite interesting, as you can imagine.
0: Yeah.
1: But what would your boundary be there in that situation, for instance?
0: That's a difficult question.
1: Yeah.
0: That's a difficult question. Okay, so we must be very careful, because at the end of the day, we don't want to stigmatize, you know, anyone.
1: Absolutely.
0: And, you know, as Christians, we are supposed to be the bigger person, showing love. But then it should not be the other way around, where you say, you go just in and say, no, me, I'm strong. And then you're the one who falls.
1: Yeah.
0: But, you know, these are people who, again, ask the question to say, does this glorify God? I'm being found with this person, he's a secular artist. What is happening here?
1: Yeah.
0: Is this glorifying God or is it not?
1: Yeah.
0: Is this, what message am I communicating?
1: Right.
0: You know,
1: right.
0: When I'm doing this thing, am I serving the people, or am I simply seeking attention? You know, these questions need to be answered.
1: Absolutely.
0: You know, because there'll come a time, I cannot draw a line to say, no, you should not be found with a secular artist, or secular artists should not. There are certain times when people will need to work together. I'll give an example, something involving your country, Zambia. It's a common cause for each and every person, because I'm Zambian.
1: Yeah.
0: And if I am doing maybe a song about uniting the world, or a song about peace, and maybe your maps has to be in this song, or someone like that.
1: Yeah.
0: I don't think it would be something wrong, because at the end of the day, it's something that is uniting.
1: Right.
0: So I wouldn't really answer it with one specific answer, but you need to ask yourself these questions. Is it glorifying God? Is what I'm doing seeking personal attention, or is it something that is, you know, to serve God or to serve the people? And is it something that maybe interferes with my beliefs with God?
1: Right.
0: What does God say about this? Does it disagree with that?
1: Yeah.
0: You know? So then you'll be able to make the right decision.
1: Absolutely. I definitely get your point. I think there's no like direct answer. It's not like a yes or no. It's really, context is important. So it's like,

0: what is the message? What is the song? What is God saying, especially? Mm-hmm. And, you know, that can help in making such a decision. Mm-hmm. But when you write your songs, how do you write these particular songs that speak both to believers and also those who don't know Jesus just yet?
1: Wow, that's a nice question.
0: I'm glad.
1: That's a beautiful question.
0: Yeah.
1: So it's not all the time that I would write a song because I want to write one.
0: Mm-hmm.
1: Some of them are Holy Spirit inspired, you know, where I didn't intend to write a song, but I'll get like a picture and I'll get a feeling and I'll get a dream.
0: Wow.
1: And mm-hmm. I'll be, it's more like an instruction
0: mm-hmm.
1: to go in a particular direction.
0: Mm-hmm.
1: Yeah. And then I'll get also confirmation from the word of God, because yeah. like we said, sound, you know, there are different sounds, mm-hmm. even the tone of your voice can tell whether you're happy, whether you're sad.
0: Yeah.
1: You know, some people are just like, you know, I just don't like the way she sounded. You didn't say anything bad, but just the tone sent a message
0: already.
1: Somewhere, you know. So I would go maybe to the word of God.
0: Mm-hmm.
1: Like, for example, one of my songs is called By Faith.
0: Mm-hmm.
1: And in those lyrics, there are words from the Bible, mm-hmm. which says, "And without faith, it is impossible to please God, because whosoever draws near to him must believe that God exists," you know. So that's scripture from the Bible,
0: absolutely.
1: But it's in my song.
0: Mm-hmm.
1: And sometimes people will not really notice to say, "Hey, okay, Makonia sang this." But you like, when you really, really, really pay attention, you will discover that there's maybe one verse somewhere, or there's an interpretation of a verse in there
0: mm-hmm.
1: from the word of God. Because I believe that gospel is the good news,
0: mm-hmm.
1: and the good news is the word of God.
0: Yeah.
1: Yeah,
0: so true. That's such an interesting way of writing songs and music, and just the fact that the Lord leads you in that direction as well,
1: mm-hmm.
0: like that nudging, that the dream comes, or even just the words on your spirit
1: mm-hmm.
0: for you to write a song. And it's lovely to see and hear that, you know, that's the way that the Lord leads you in that process.
1: Mm-hmm.
0: And these songs are quite beautiful, really.
1: Thank
0: like Holy Spirit inspired,
1: yeah.
0: Holy Spirit filled.
1: But also sometimes
0: yeah.
1: it's you know, some things that you go through.
0: Yeah.
1: Like there's one song I did, it's called Pempelo Yanga,
0: mm-hmm.
1: you know,
0: mm-hmm.
1: and you know, the word of God talks about a time when there'll be judgment. And during that time of judgment, there'll be certain things that you'll be asked to say. What did you do, like, you know, in the time that you are on this earth, you know, and you need to be accountable.
0: Yeah.
1: And I think during this time, I had a heart condition and this heart condition, I was told to say it can be worked on. So I had to live with it.
0: Wow.
1: Without knowing what will happen.
0: Mm-hmm.
1: But that made me to start my music,
0: mm-hmm.
1: to actually begin to minister, because I realized to say, hey, what if I die one day and then I'll be like, oh, I have this voice, but I never ministered, I never did anything.
0: Mm-hmm.
1: So I think in that time, you know, Nyuma Mpanga, God's plan.
0: Mm-hmm. Yeah.
1: I began to be serious with, you know, with ministry, with composing music, and I began to release more music. But, you know, God is faithful.
0: Right.
1: And because of the glory of God,
0: mm-hmm.
1: I don't have that heart condition anymore.
0: Wow.
1: I was healed completely of it.
0: Wow.
1: Had a successful operation. And, you know, God just showed his faithfulness.
0: Wow.
1: And sometimes I ask myself,
0: mm-hmm.
1: sorry, that probably if this thing wasn't there, if this thing never happened, you know, would I still be...
0: Yeah, wow.
1: Would this still be happening, or would I still be doing the music as seriously as I am? It's because of the experience that I went through, and that gave me like a lot of growth. That helped me to value life.
0: Mm-hmm.
1: That helped me to love more. That helped me to, you know, to count my days more and to be more impactful,
0: mm-hmm.
1: you know, knowing that every day could be your last day, you know.
0: Mm.
1: So, yeah, made me look at life
0: differently,
1: in a different way. And also write music in a different way.
0: Wow.
1: Yeah.
0: Aside from it having you see life in a different way, I think it also just shows the power of God,
1: mm-hmm.
0: that he's truly able, that there's
1: nothing
0: impossible with him. And that's such a beautiful testimony. Yeah. Thank you so much for sharing that, because I believe that it has encouraged somebody listening that God can do it and there's nothing impossible with him. And that situation must have been like a thorn in your flesh, but being a thorn in your flesh leading you to purpose, you mm-hmm, know, because mm-hmm. it's brought you to this point of really being intentional with your music and mm-hmm. what you do for God.
1: That's amazing.
0: But what advice would you give to young artists who want to use music to glorify God, but they feel a bit overlooked, be it in the industry, be it amongst their peers?
1: Yeah, it's normal to feel like that. Just like it's normal sometimes to wake up and feel like not going to church.
0: Yeah.
1: You know, but
0: yeah.
1: you need to. You just need to get up. You need to continue, because that's what faith is about.
0: Yeah.
1: You know, faith is about working it out, mm-hmm. even when you're not seeing results,
0: right.
1: and believing that you will see results, you know.
0: Hallelujah.
1: That is faith.
0: Yeah.
1: And of course, with such great faith, God wouldn't just leave you there alone.
0: Not at all.
1: He would definitely work miracles. And you see, the strange thing, or is it the great thing or the strange thing, mm-hmm. is that we are spiritual beings, and what happens in the spiritual, sometimes we never get to see it, you know.
0: So true.
1: We see what's on the surface, and sometimes what we see may deceive us, because we'll see something and we say, this is success, you know, but in the spiritual, there is nothing that has happened. You see someone go on a platform and sing and say, hey, there were 10,000 people today, you know, people were waving hands and what. You went on the stage and you sang one song, and people were just with their hands down. None of them were dancing to your song. No one did any schematics or anything.
0: Yeah.
1: And you will feel bad and tell yourself to say, hey, you know, I went and sang and I had no impact. But you don't know.
0: Mm-hmm.
1: In the spiritual, the 10 people that were listening, they were not waving their hands, yes, because for them, they were going through an introspection right there. They were like, no, but you know, my life is bad. I really need to change. And probably 20 people gave their lives to God. And yet, the person who went on stage and had 1,000 people waving their hands, no one gave their life to God. They just listened to the music, jammed, and they left.
0: Yeah.
1: So the spiritual impact is what we don't see. And I would urge you as an artist, remember the purpose why you're doing these things. You know, I've seen people where like, oh, they don't listen to my songs. Oh, there are no streams.

0: go. Mm-hmm. So for now, we're going to take a little bit of a break. And I've seen some text messages that has come through, but we'll be reading them in the next hour. And we're going to listen to this song by McCoyne. And this one is called My God Is Good.
1: Ooh.
0: Yes. How long ago was this one?
1: That was like 2 years ago.
0: Okay.
1: Mm-hmm.
0: Okay.
1: Not very long ago.
0: Not too long. Yeah.
1: I started my music ministry quite late.
0: Mm.
1: Yeah, I know I did. I started singing early, but my ministry in gospel, I started quite late. So
0: I see. Wow.
1: So, yeah.
0: Well, let's hear the song called My God Is Good. And I'm excited because I know it's a good one. I know it's a good one. But you listening at home, stay tuned, because on the other side of this hour, we have an amazing game we're going to be playing with McCoyne. And I'll be reading your text messages and Facebook comments on today's topic. Remember, we're talking about sound, the ministry and sound, and the conversation we're having is how is the Great Commission linked to the music ministry. So I'd love to hear your thoughts, so you can send them in on 0956 200 490. But for now, let's take a little bit of a break and listen to this song by McCoyne. This is My God Is Good.

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Your time is now.

My name is Beach Divine Tribe. I say no to violence. I say no to hate speech. I say no to political intolerance. I say no to tribalism. I say yes to a prosperous Zambia. I say yes to a united Zambia. I say yes to a peaceful Zambia. One Zambia, one nation. I choose peace because I am Zambia.

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2: Being bold is actually beyond pressing shift keys. It's beyond shaving machines. It's beyond reversing a cancerous disease. Being bold is coming to the understanding that the harvest is more than plenty, but those willing to put in the work are few. Turn quickly to the book of Matthew, past 28 chapters and come to verses 19 and realize the mandate is to look at the world and all its nations and say to our is to look at the world and all its nations and say to ourselves, therefore, I'll go too. I'll go and love my neighbor enough to want to see them in heaven. I'll go and be compassionate enough to share the gospel with no fear end. I'll remember that persecution must be for his name's sake, because I'm grafted in. To God, we kids are namesakes. The practicality requires me to step into faith. Convos to point to the true source in the Bible to pronounce the gospel. I share my testimony to shame the past and the accused thereof. I share the message of his goodness, and it is to church I invite you. I step into prayer and offering daily support to the brethren, being a good example of righteous standing to all my sisters, and then realize that it's time we disciples went out to disciple others, to disciple the world into getting to know the God of the Bible. So go ye into the world and share his word boldly. The call is to engage culture for his glory.
0: We're here for one mission: to empower and equip believers for the Great Commission by delivering godly and relevant content that speaks to each member of the family. 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

welcome back to Share Jesus Boldly. We are in the third and final hour of the program. I hope you've been enjoying the conversation thus far and been encouraged as well, understanding the ins and outs of music ministry, but also hearing Makoni's story and just how she personally is faithful in the call of God as she continues to trust Him and, you know, be led by Him, even in that space of creating music that is impactful, encouraging, and of course, one that

0: is filled with the Spirit of God. Now, I'm still here. My name is Faith Kasola, and I'm with Makoni, who is our guest for today. Welcome back.
1: Thank you.
0: Welcome. And it's been a great conversation thus far, of course. But we're about to play a game, and I shared it with you off air. It's called Truth or Trap.
1: Saying that to me,
0: yes. I know it sounds very like, what is this game? But it is a very beautiful game that we get to play. And I'm going to just basically ask a couple of questions, and some of them are biblically rooted, others not so much. And that's where your answer comes in, when you say, this is a trap, this is a truth. And feel free to explain your answer.
1: Okay.
0: Yeah. And those listening at home or wherever you're listening in from, feel free to text in your answers, or even on the Facebook Live that's currently on, you can share your answers there. Of course, the number you can text is 0956-200-490. So we can get started. The first question: if you're a Christian artist, you're automatically in ministry. Truth or trap? It's the look you're giving, like, wait a minute, Faith, wait a minute.
1: Truth.
0: Yeah. Truth?
1: Mm-hmm.
0: Automatically? Okay, how come?
1: Sorry, what was the question again?
0: If you are a Christian artist, you're automatically in ministry.
1: Yeah, Christian. But why would they even call you a Christian artist if you're...
0: Yeah.
1: Like, maybe you're a fake.
0: Hopefully not.
1: I'm being like,
0: Okay.
1: You are in ministry.
0: In some way or another.
1: You're calling yourself a Christian artist.
0: Right.
1: Why would you call yourself a Christian artist?
0: Yeah. We'll go with truth with that one then. All right. Number two, faithfulness.

0: Hey, my God is quality. Why should we serve mediocre?
1: Why?
0: Why?
1: Eh? Excellence to the standard.
0: You know,
1: no?
0: Even the worship should be quality. Uh-huh. You know?
1: Exactly.
0: Someone, you know, these two brothers, one gave meat and the other one gave veggies, you know, and they're thinking, no, this God, because he's merciful, accepts anything. And the one who gave meat saw the incense rising and became jealous and decided to kill his brother when he didn't even offer a good gift himself. Guys, quality is important.
1: Quality is important, absolutely. Yeah. We have Sean from Solwezi who says, truth to question four. So that's the one about music can reach people for Jesus who would not walk into a church. Absolutely. Mm-hmm. Thank you, Sean, for participating and sharing your answer on that particular question. Mm-hmm. All right, let's move to number six. It says, social media and streaming are real tools for evangelism in 2026.
0: Mm-hmm.
1: Truth.
0: Mm-hmm.
1: Okay.
0: Truth.
1: Okay. Self-explanatory. Mm-hmm. All right. Number seven, it's possible to do music for God and still struggle with pride. Truth or
0: true?
1: True. How so?
0: True. You know, the state of the heart is sometimes may change. I know God doesn't change, but human beings ish.
1: Yeah.
0: Human beings are like
1: fluctuating.
0: They have different moods, different, you know, so I'll put a question mark on that one.
1: Question mark, okay. Okay. So not even a 50-50? Unless, because the question is, it's possible to do music for God and still struggle with pride. Unless you keep going back to God, right? And saying, God, search my heart. God, remove any pride in me. Then maybe the chances are like,
0: I know I've seen people who do things for God and sometimes I see their pride side.
1: So yeah, okay.
0: I'm thinking, eesh. Okay. I'm like, okay.
1: Yeah.
0: So, okay. So this is like you asking me, it's possible to be a Christian and get tempted.
1: Ah, I see.
0: Like, okay. I don't know. That's how I'm thinking.
1: Yeah.
0: And I don't know, maybe if I could be wrong, but like you get tempted and you're dealing with temptation. Yeah, so of course it's not supposed to be like that, but yeah, a human being, I think all of us have sinned and fallen short of the glory of God.
1: Yeah,
0: we're not perfect, we're perfect through righteousness. So sometimes some things you see them, you see anger swings, maybe you may see, I know you've seen a Christian get angry before.
1: Yeah, and then like, you're like, I'm not a Christian.
0: I lose temper there, but you're still a Christian.
1: Yeah.
0: Mm-hmm.
1: Okay. So we'll put a question mark on that one. It's a bit of a
0: question mark.
1: Yeah. All right. And number seven, actually number eight, it says Christian artists need a team that guards their heart, not just their brand. Truth or trap?
0: I don't seem to have a team. Do I have a team?
1: The Holy Spirit, the Father, the Son. Okay. That's your team.
0: Okay.
1: Yeah. Okay, or even just someone that keeps you accountable.
0: We'll put a question mark on that one.
1: Question mark. Okay. We'll come back to that. All right. Yeah. Number nine. Christian music is only for people in church. Truth or trap?
0: Trap.
1: Okay. It's for everybody.
0: Christian music?
1: Uh-huh.
0: The word of God is for everyone.
1: Mm-hmm.
0: It doesn't segregate.
1: Mm-hmm.
0: It doesn't choose tribe or anything. We've been given a free will to accept Christ or not.
1: Mm-hmm.
0: It's not forced on us. So, yeah.
1: Hmm. Okay. Number 10, the last one. You need a record deal to do music ministry.
0: Record deal?
1: Record deal.
0: Trap.
1: Trap. Yeah, you don't need.

0: need that. You just need your gift and God's grace.
1: No, my dear, if you have that microphone, not even that microphone, you just have that voice, even just along the street. I know a woman one day, I think, you know, apart from doing these things that we do, I think I was in the market and I was doing my selling business of chicken and stuff. And then there was this woman who had a very nice voice and she was walking and she was singing out loud, like it was in the early hours of the morning, around 6, and she was singing out loud. And you could hear her voice and it was so beautiful. She was singing a gospel song. I was our audience because I was the one who listening. And I don't know who, how many others were. So you don't need.
0: And she probably didn't have a record deal.
1: No, she didn't have a record deal, but she left impact, and that's how I'm able to talk about her even today.
0: Wow, that's amazing. That is amazing. And that was Truth or Trap.
1: Yeah.
0: You did pretty good. We'll say a good 80%. Not bad. Those ones with the question mark, the next time you come through, we'll definitely try and re-answer them as well.
1: Can answer them on my behalf.
0: Yeah. Absolutely. So before you go, let's quickly just read some text messages here. Okay. It says, good afternoon, Faith and the guest. I'm following the program. Good topic we have today. True, we need enough inclusivity of all talents in the body of Christ so we can make a complete and broad network and in soul winning. True. Some are gifted in drama, rapping, singing, and business. Together we keep numbers growing in the kingdom of God.
1: Wow.
0: And quotes Colossians 3:16-17. This is from Minister Given in Lusaka.
1: Oh wow.
0: Thank
1: nice
0: you, Minister
1: message.
0: Given. Beautiful message indeed. Well. Indeed. So we have another one over here that says, good afternoon, Sister Faith and Sister Makoni and the RCV family. The Bible says, moreover, do not forget to do good and to share what you have with others. Mm-hmm. For God is well pleased with such sacrifices. Hebrews 13:16. Yes. Sharing the good news via gospel songs to believers and non-believers is vital for betterment of the kingdom of Jehovah God. Music attracts a lot of attention from the public, hence a good weapon in evangelism. The Bible says, speak to one another with psalms, praises to God, and spiritual songs, singing, accompanying yourselves with music in your hearts to Jehovah. Always giving thanks to our God and Father for everything in the name of our Lord Jesus Christ. He quotes Ephesians 5:19-20, and he says, we are sharing Jesus boldly. This is from Uncle Kells in Kabata. Thank you, Uncle Kells. All right, and then another one over here says, is it okay, it says here, I think I lost the text over here. Okay, I'll find it again. But then Sean in Solwezi also says 50-50 to number 7 depending on like what led them to sing the gospel. Okay, so let me read question 7. That one was, it's possible to do music for God and still struggle with pride.
1: Okay,
0: so he says 50-50 depending on what led them to sing the gospel. Interesting perspective. Alright, we have another message. Here we go. This one says, hi, Vic Marlo here, greeting you all with kisses of love. Music and sounds do play a huge role in decumating information. I'm not sure if that's the word he wanted to use, but yeah, or sending a message. God told Moses, God told Moses to be blowing the trumpet for two signals, or send a message to two people to know whether it's time to gather for service or to prepare for war. Same with music. It often reaches souls that spoken words alone cannot touch. And indeed, some of the greatest sermons were preached through songs. Mm-hmm. We have the longest book in the Bible full of psalms. Mm-hmm. We have Songs of Songs and other books that contain songs like Judges chapter 5.
1: Nice.
0: Thank you, Vic Marlo, for that comment. We appreciate your thoughts on today's topic.
1: Mm-hmm.
0: And then he was also following the game, and he says, number 2 is a trap, number 3 is truth, number 4 is truth, number 5 is a trap. And then he says number 6, which the question I'm gonna read, but he says here, truth, some will call it weakness and you are calling it a temptation, which is what happened to Lucifer. And this is from Vic Marlo. So number 6 was about Okay, I think it was the one about the pride and music. Yeah, so that one was number 7. But thank you so much, Vikmalo, for sharing your thoughts on that topic. Wow.
1: Nice.
0: Interesting, right? But it's been a wonderful conversation, Makani. I've enjoyed chatting with you. Yeah. And we look forward to, you know, having you back here very soon. But before you go, how would you encourage somebody to share Jesus boldly this coming weekend?
1: Yes. So, I'd love you to share Jesus boldly. Testimonies, I think, are a powerful way of sharing Jesus. You know, sometimes we talk about all the negatives that happen to us because bad news spreads faster. Yeah, but we must remember also to talk about the good things that happen to us. And sharing Jesus is about sharing your testimony. Is about sharing the good news, encouraging someone who needs that encouragement, being there, you know, for someone who needs you to be there.
0: Yeah.
1: You know, we have also, if you have an opportunity to pray, take it. Take that opportunity to pray. You have an opportunity to speak to people. Use it to share the word of Jesus as well. It could be maybe even at conference, at the meeting. God has given you a mouthpiece to speak to so many people. That could be your moment.
0: Yeah.
1: You don't have to be a preacher, but you could share Jesus.
0: Yeah. Amazing. That's a beautiful encouragement. And I hope those listening will apply that, you know, just sharing your story, sharing the goodness of God and your testimony. Now, before you go, we have a message here that says, music is a universal language that transcends language, age, tribe, and anything else. Mm-hmm. Keep the fire burning, sister. And this is from Formula in Lusaka.
1: Keep the fire burning.
0: Amazing. So this is where we got to wrap up the conversation with Makoni, but it's been beautiful. And as we wrap up this
1: please
0: part of the show,
1: again.
0: yeah coming through soon, very soon, yes, please. But we're gonna end this part of the conversation with a song by Makoni, and this one is called By Faith.
1: And you know what I love so much about this conversation?
0: Yeah,
1: I get to be the one to talk and not the one to ask the questions.
0: No wonder. Oh my goodness.
1: Yes.
0: But that's a good thing as well.
1: Yeah.
0: And it's been good to just have that conversation and hear your thoughts as well.
1: Thank you.
0: Thank you so much. But let's listen to the song.
1: And thank you for everyone who's been listening.
0: Yeah.
1: Please continue to spread the word of God, and also take time to listen to the music from Makoni.
0: Amazing. Please do that. Her music is truly beautiful. And we're going to listen to the song By Faith. And this is by Makoni. Enjoy. And on the flip side, there's still more to come. So don't go anywhere as well. All right.

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musicians I come across tell me live, Eyashu Panasan, when someone comes to your concert and they leave saying, Yachira mfika kwa ni CD, they just know. You've got it. Christine Ngole, the blood of Christ on our CV, your home since 94. It's the upbeat edition of Zambian Beats with me, Sanga Tembo. And we talking evangelism. What do you do when that attempt to introduce someone to Christ or to speak to someone about Christ gets rejected, even though you felt or you heard the Holy Spirit send you to that person? We've got comments here from Madam Margaret Kapansa saying, just do your part and leave the rest to God. Mr. HK's General Dealers says, ours is to share. Rejection and acceptance is for the recipient. Conviction is from the Spirit, not to be taken. No word shall return void until it accomplishes that which it has been sent for. That's amazing right there. Kennedy Mumba says, I usually get frustrated. If my attempt is rejected, it makes me annoyed and confused. I always pray, asking God to give me grace that I may share Jesus boldly, without hindrance and rejection. Uncle James Mwansa says, you get back. Let's go. You get back to continue. If God sent you, he should have made a way. We are only vessels after all. Worthless ones for that matter. According to Luke 17 verse 10, it is God that should do everything with our availability. I like that. I like that. Okay. Okay. It seems there's a view here where we actually have to ignore the fact that our flesh is getting embarrassed and we feel like, because it really is the Spirit doing the work. It is the goodness of the Lord that draws men to repentance. So even if you get rejected, just know that, you know, no landa para pene. I was talking to Mr. Mono today, a friend of mine, who said, kulabadimo, even with regards to compliments, people won't give those compliments. They have this thing where they think, gana mwebo yu atapanachita wino ala kulo mutwe. And then there's people who are free-spirited and they'll just be like, hey, give credit where it's due. You did well. There you go. So human beings come in all sorts of, you know, shapes, sizes, different packages. You never know what that word the Holy Spirit deposited in you does for that same person you went to. Chimuka Samu says, silent prayer and leave everything to God. Ish, evangelism if we don't have a thick skin. Alina John Mwansa, thank you for coming through. Hagai Mwene has a think piece. I'll come back to this one later. David Mwayakawe says, dust off your feet and proceed to the next soul. Like what the disciples were encouraged to do when they were sent out for the first time alone. Okay? Mwenda Isaac Johnson says, leave them. It means the harvest is not ready. When it's ready, it's never hard. Are you sure when it's ready, it's never hard? Because kurabarimo, ready, and someone knows, okay, this is the third person now to speak to me about Christ. I should do this. But kaba kofe waka kanarimbe akana for the last time. You are never there when they accept. It could be in the comfort of their own home. Just do your part. Like some of the comments read by Mulwa. But just do your part. We should not always expect a response or a reaction right there and then. Some of us will be extremely astonished when the Lord is showing us, look at that act of kindness I asked you to do, and look at that word I sent you to give, and look at the results. We won't always see the results of our evangelism, and it's okay. As long as the Holy Spirit instructs, obey. It took me a while to get to that point, because nainenadi one of those people abo mfwensoni. Like, ilanga fe, uimwene shemo.
but it took me a while and we're here. And like I was discussing with Madam Faith Kasolo the other day, really, when you always get back to the secret place and reinforce your relationship with Christ, he becomes even more real to you and his love for you becomes realer to you. So it's impossible for you not to really, it's impossible for you to feel like you've lost out, Ngawaseba, now while introducing him to others. Because you know, hey, he's real to me. So I know in time he'll be real to this person, even though in this moment they're like, nah, man, I don't do that Christ stuff. So do not get discouraged. Whenever the Holy Spirit asks you to speak to someone, you may not know when it is they'll accept that word. It may not even be in your sight, but they will eventually. Up next, here's Amalaila from Frank, featuring Joshua Nankwe Nankwe. As we keep dancing, it's Friday, and this is the upbeat edition of Zambian Beats with me, Sangatembo. Stay tuned.

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4: Being bold is actually beyond pressing shift keys, it's beyond shaving machines, it's beyond reversing a cancerous disease. Being bold is coming to the understanding that the harvest is more than plenty, but those willing to put in the work are few. Turn quickly to the book of Matthew, past 28 chapters and come to verses 19 and realize the mandate is to look at the world and all its nations and say to ourselves, therefore, I'll go too. I'll go and love my neighbor enough to want to see them in heaven. I'll go and be compassionate enough to share the gospel with no fear end. I'll remember that persecution must be for his name's sake, because I'm grafted in. To God, we kids are namesakes. The practicality requires me to step into faith. Convos to point to the true source in the Bible to pronounce the gospel. I share my testimony to shame the past and the accusers thereof. I share the message of his goodness, and it is to church I invite ya. I step into prayer and offering daily support to the brethren, being a good example of righteous standing to all my sisters, and then realize that it's time we disciples went out to disciple others, to disciple the world into getting to know the God of the Bible. So go ye into the world and share his word boldly. The call is to engage culture for his glory.
0: Our mission is to empower and equip believers for the Great Commission by delivering godly and relevant content that speaks to each member of the family. 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

0: I knew she could worship and do the mellow stuff. I just didn't know she was this energetic as to get down like this and make us dance in this way. Malaila, Mwalilinga, Pastor Medorin Vesa. Remember when she performed this at the RCVMAs? Went down, fam. I cannot wait to hear more from her. Powerhouse of a lady. This is RCV, your home since 94. I'm Sanga Tembo, just hanging out, preparing our devotion in 15 minutes. And thank you so much for coming through on the SMSs with the comments with regards to our topic tonight. What happens when in your sight or in your view, evangelism just goes wrong? You try to introduce someone to Christ, or you try to speak to them about our Lord and Savior, and they just go, nah, fam, keep that Jesus thing over there. What do you do? Our conclusion was, it's not always in the physical, fam. It could be that sometimes, like poking, like you're feeling it, but you just don't want to let it show up. I mean, so that the information coming through is actually coming through. So yeah, the conclusion was, it's not always in our own efforts. The Holy Spirit does His work, even though if we're my sent ones, can't see it. So be encouraged in the fact that you obeyed a real instruction from the Holy Spirit and you carried it out. The result is up to the Holy Spirit and the person, the recipient. So thank you for coming through on 0956-200-490. If you still want to come through and just say hi, hey, let's chill. I'm here till 8 and my devotion will be ready in 10 minutes. Stay tuned. This is RCV. I've got something new for you. Something live you do not want to miss. Stay tuned.
1: My name is Lombe Shekinah Chiti, Dream Zambia Season 4 winner. I say no to violence. I say no to hate speech. I say no to political intolerance. I say no to tribalism. But I say yes to a prosperous Zambia. I say yes to a united Zambia, and I say yes to a peaceful Zambia. One Zambia, one nation. I choose peace because I am Zambian.
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So kind of sounds like it. Kumwine wa Beyonce. I hope that's what it means. I really hope so. Ni wan Zambia wa nation guide. So awalan tumina kofe phone pa 0956-200-490 no kuja. Tuyenga. Yeah. But I tried. Kumwine wa Beyonce. Eh, wino wofine. This is our CV. Your home since 94. It's your boy Sanga Tembo. And we are about to have devotion right now from John 19, verse 7 to 11. And we're talking about the sovereignty of God as highlighted by the Lord Jesus Christ, who is also God. I love this. This is now beginning to be my favorite verse. Let's read. The Jewish leaders insisted, "We have a law, and according to the law, he must die." Talking about Jesus when they took him to Pilate, because he claimed to be the Son of God. When Pilate heard this, he was even more afraid. He was shook. And he went back inside the palace. "Where do you come from?" he asked Jesus. But Jesus gave him no answer, because our Lord is bold. You know how it is, fam. "Do you refuse to speak to me?" Pilate said. "Don't you realize I have power either to free you or to crucify you?" Then Jesus answered, "You would have no power over me if it were not given to you from above. Therefore, the one who handed you over to me, who handed me over to you, rather, is guilty of a greater sin." Now, I want us to focus on, "You would have no power over me if it were not given to you from above." Jesus is right in the face of danger, fam. And we are called to be Christ-like. Right in the face of the person who's about to order his death. And he says these words, "You would have no power over me if it were not given to you from above." This reminds me of the psalm that goes, "The earth is the Lord's and everything in it." I had a new perspective, especially on death, the moment I heard these words and the moment I learned of the sovereignty of God, fam. When Jesus said these words, what he was essentially saying was, if you feel the land at Walach tapamwe wandi, te tu fichte, ngatabakupere amaka okonafu makumulu. Essentially saying, God is sovereign. God is overall. He sees everything. Even when the very thing that hurts you in the moment feels like he's not there, he saw it and allowed it for a purpose. He's so sovereign that his eyes are everywhere. He's omnipresent. So what does that give you new perspective on? For me, even pain. When you look at even the example of Jesus getting baptized and a few seconds later getting sent into the wilderness to be tempted by the evil one, you know that the Lord oversees everything. And in that wilderness, at a later time, he was ministered to by the angels. God has a plan. God oversees everything. Even Panshtewa unfokwat, apa presha ya kosa. Yenei. Katwishinga na ala fumanga na ala pusuka. Have a different perspective. Go read John 19 verse 11. If we are called to be Christ-like, then we are called to follow his footsteps, right? So, ena, gafiafika padiafiafikide with Pilate.
And he said this to Pilate's face. What are we to say in the face of danger? What are we to say when we are afflicted? What are we to say when we feel like time is running out for us? What are we to say when we hit a brick wall? And usually, when everything goes south, it has the capability to bring us to our knees, almost like the negative wants us to worship it. But all you say in the face of danger and in the face of the negative is, you would have no power over me in this moment if the Lord wasn't allowing that. What was that David said? I'd rather fall in the arms of the Lord because I know mercy comes from there. Even he had the sense of God's sovereignty. Lord, let me not fall in the arms of my enemies. I'd rather fall in your arms. Even he had that sense. I feel we ought to have that sense as well. It gets hard sometimes. And for us in this flesh, you're even angry about it. My sister likes to say, Sula kola pepa. Shout out to you, Zamiwa. I love you. Sula kola pepa. Where do we get that boldness to say things like this? To not bow when things get really heated, but recognize that the Lord, the Father, has his hand on everything, even the bad that's happening to you. All things work together for good to they that love him and accord according to his purpose. According to his purpose. So his purpose sometimes might even look like, but he still has you in the palm of his hand. And that's what I wanted us to take away from this. And this is not just a word for you, but a word for me too. Because sometimes

0: power you think you have over me had it not been given to you from above. John 19, verse 11. That really, really gave me a different perspective, even on death itself. Some of us were even allowed to go to the graveyard. You see someone you've loved or known for years get buried in the ground, and they no longer referring to that person as Vachite, but Vadelet or Ichtumbi. You wonder, where do we go after this life? But when you really look at God's sovereignty in this verse, you realize that Jesus defeated death. So what's on the other side is actually Him welcoming you. As a believer, that should even give you a different perspective on death itself, because death would have no power over us if it was not allowed by who? The Father, Jesus, and the Holy Spirit. So we ought to have a different perspective of everything happening, everything going right, everything going wrong in our lives. All things work together. It's not some things, but all things. Thank you for listening to today's devotion. We were reading from John 19, verse 11. Be strengthened. I love you. Have a good one. It's been a great show for me. I'll play out with Ulukombo Lwaisula from Jojo Mwangaza. Stay tuned to Radio Christian Voice, your home since 94. My name is Sanga Tembo.
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2: The issue around power generation is an issue that we all went through in 2015. 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
3: Go to City Market even today. Mm. The cadres are still there. If the cadres are not existing, why did the president at the press conference talk about them?
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1: To present the news in brief, I'm Patrick Muhau. Zambia Police cautions against unlawful public processions, assemblies, and protests. The Zambia Police Service says it has received credible intelligence indicating that certain groups and individuals are planning to incite members of the public to participate in unlawful processions and protests at various locations across the country, including during the inauguration ceremony scheduled for Tuesday, 1st September 2026. Inspector General of Police, Graphiel Musamba, revealed that the police is also aware of ongoing efforts to mobilize and incite members of the public to protest against the detention of certain suspects currently in police custody. Mchinga Province Permanent Secretary Tuesday Walia has instructed the Food Reserve Agency FRA in the region to secure all the maize that it is buying from farmers during the recent crop marketing season. Zanis reports that Dr. Walia said the agency should ensure that all the maize it is procuring is protected from either sunlight, rains, or any damage. In African news, the Democratic Republic of Congo has begun vaccinating people against Ebola as authorities race to contain the country's deadliest outbreak of the disease on record. The campaign was launched on Tuesday in Kisangani, the capital of Shabwe Province, with healthcare workers and others on the front lines among the first to receive the vaccine. In foreign news, more than 50 people have been deported from the United States to Haiti, arriving in the northern city of Cape Haitien as the country grapples with deadly gang violence and insecurity. Among those on Thursday's flight was Jed Debelus, a professional boxer who was born in the Bahamas and says he has never lived in Haiti. For more news, follow us on our social media platforms. You can find us on Facebook, Instagram, X, and YouTube with the handle RCV News. My name is Patrick Muhau. Stay tuned.

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8: Being bold is actually beyond pressing shift keys. It's beyond shaving machines. It's beyond reversing a cancerous disease. Being bold is coming to the understanding that the harvest is more than plenty, but those willing to put in the work are few. Turn quickly to the book of Matthew, past 28 chapters and come to verses 19 and realize the mandate is to look at the world and all its nations and say to ourselves, therefore, I'll go too. I'll go and love my neighbor enough to want to see them in heaven. I'll go and be compassionate enough to share the gospel with no fear end. I'll remember that persecution must be for his name's sake, because I'm grafted in. To God, we kids are namesakes. The practicality requires me to step into faith. Convos to point to the true source in the Bible to pronounce the gospel. I share my testimony to shame the past and the accusers thereof. I share the message of his goodness, and it is to church I invite ya. I step into prayer and offering daily support to the brethren, being a good example of righteous standing to all my sisters, and then realize that it's time we disciples went out to disciple others, to disciple the world into getting to know the God of the Bible. So go ye into the world and share his word boldly. The call is to engage culture for his glory.
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11: Listeners, I want to welcome you to this wonderful program. Well, today I will go straight into the reading of God's Word. Reading of God's Word, and we will pick today's text from the book of Psalm, chapter number 60. Psalm chapter number 60, verse number 12. Psalm 60, verse number 12. For the sake of context, let me pick it up from verse number 10. The Bible reads, "Have not you yourself, O God, rejected us? And will you not go forth with our armies, O God? Oh, give us help against the adversary, for deliverance by man is in vain." That's verse number 11. I'll read 11 again. Oh, give us help against the adversary, for deliverance

by man is in vain. Through God, verse 12, we shall do valiantly. And it is he who will tread down our enemies. It is he who will tread down our enemies. Shall we pray? King of glory, El Ohim and El Shaddai, God most high, our help in times of trouble, our help in our season of need. May you come through for us today. In Jesus' mighty name we pray. Amen. I want to share from scripture today and from the depth of my heart on the subject entitled The Three Enemies That Confront Every Life. The Three Enemies That Confront Every Life. Now, beloved, today I invite you to consider a question that every one of us must answer. Why do some people continually struggle despite their hard work? Question number two. Why do some families seem to repeatedly experience the same cycles, same destructive patterns that generations before them may have experienced? Question number three. Why is it that some Christians who sincerely love the Lord, that attend church faithfully, that are faithful in God's work, yet tend to find themselves trapped in recurring sins, broken relationships, or even spiritual defeat? These are not easy questions, and yet they are important. Today, I ask you to join me in breaking this down. Why is it that we tend to fall by the wayside? Why is it that we tend to be trapped by the same setbacks over and over? Here is the thing. How would you describe a man who crosses the same river and is beaten by the same crocodile each time he attempts to cross the river? It is the same river and the same crocodile that tends to bite him. Are there lessons we ought to learn? The Bible does not deny the fact that yes, life does contain battles. And also the Bible does not hide that there is a spiritual conflict. The truth, however, is that scripture is clear. Through God, we can do valiantly. The Bible does assure us that victory comes from God. Psalm 62 and verse number 11. The Bible does say, once God has spoken, twice have I heard that all power belongs to God. There is power on the inside of us to overcome. There is authority already given, already passed on to you. Every believer should be walking in authority, in the kingdom authority, especially that we know, according to Romans chapter 5, verse 17, that we have received the abundance of grace from God and that we have the gift of righteousness given to us. And that, number three, we are reigning with Christ. Isn't it a fallacy that one can claim to be reigning with Christ and yet falling each time setbacks come in?
And yet we find ourselves flattened on our backs with the enemy's hand gripped tightly on our necks. Is there something wrong? Is there something the church today ought to know, to understand, and to apply? Shouldn't we be walking in victory? Are we not designed for dominion? What has gone wrong? Join me again as we critically look, contextually, critically look at Scripture. And I know after this program is done, my prayer is that your confidence will arise, that you shall arise in your strength and exercise dominion over these three enemies. Here is the truth. The Bible is as candid as it can be. Whilst we are engaged in spiritual conflict, yet at the same time, it does not leave God's people without hope. Our confidence is not in fear, nor is it in superstition, or indeed our own strength. Let it be known from the onset that it is in the victory of Christ Jesus, the victory that is secured on the cross. Let it be known today that our confidence is in the living God. David declares in Psalm 62, verse number 12, through God we shall do valiantly. He it is that shall tread down all our enemies. Notice, David did not say, there are no enemies. God, after all, himself is the one to give us the victory. Let us look at the three enemies. Number one, foundational influences. Enemy number one, foundational influences. Enemy number two, environmental or territorial influences. The enemy number three, that is the greatest enemy, by the way, self. Self. And as we hear God's word, let us allow the Holy Ghost to search our hearts and to lead us to Christ, who alone gives lasting victory. Question one, who is my greatest enemy? Many people would almost immediately respond and say, the devil is our greatest enemy. Is that true? Well, certainly, Satan is an enemy of God's people. 1 Peter chapter number 5, verse 8. 1 Peter chapter number 5 and verse number 8. I want to read this, you know, scripture, interpret scripture. Chapter 5 and verse number 8. The Bible says, be sober and be vigilant, for your adversary, the devil, prowls around like a roaring lion, seeking someone to devour. Verse 9, but resist him, firm in your faith. Hallelujah. Now, we do know from Scripture that we are to contend with Satan. Yet Satan is not the only enemy. Scripture teaches that believers have to contend with the world and with the flesh. Sometimes that greatest battle is not on the outside. It in fact is on the inside. Join me as we examine these three areas. One, foundational influences. Do you recall that Psalm chapter number 11 verse 3 says, if the foundations be destroyed, what can the righteous do? Every building stands upon a foundation. In that same way, every life also has foundations. What are some of these foundations? Our upbringing, our values, family.

and the wickedness of the wicked will be upon himself. In Christ, no one is condemned to repeat the failures of those who came before him. Hallelujah. Therefore, when we speak of foundational enemies, in enemy number one, we are not saying that every difficulty comes from your ancestors. No, rather, we recognize that unhealthy patterns can be handed down, and that Christ, here's the good news, is able to transform lives and break the cycles of sin. Do you know that if cracks appear in every floor of a house, painting the walls and putting aluminium windows to the house with cracked foundations would not resolve the problem? Rather, the foundation must be examined in its own context and rights. Likewise, some recurring struggles require honest spiritual examination before God. Do you recall, in fearing for his own safety, Abraham lies concerning Sarah? Years later, Isaac would repeat the same mistake. Different generations, same pattern. How about Jacob? Jacob deceived his brother, and his sons deceived him. Patterns continue until God transforms hearts. Achan, one man's hidden sin affects the entire nation. Sin is never merely private. The question is, can Christ change our foundations? Yes, he will and he can. Paul writes in 2 Corinthians chapter 5, verse number 17, if anyone be in Christ, he is a new creation. The old is gone, the new has come. I came to announce that Christ has redeemed us from the curse of the law, having become a curse himself for us, so that the blessing of Abraham may come upon us, the Gentiles. Friends, the gospel gives us a new identity. The gospel gives us a new name. And this gospel we proclaim also gives us a new future. You should be asking yourself honestly, is there an attitude I have accepted that seem not to portray the characteristics of a believer in Christ? Are there certain things in our lives, a certain persona that we tend to agree with that is inconsistent with the lifestyle of a believer? Do I excuse anger, bitterness, violence, dishonesty, pride, addictions? Today, Christ has offered us freedom from that enemy. Foundational enemies must be put down. You can overcome these in the name of Jesus. I pray today that you will come out strong. What is the second enemy? Well, whereas enemy number one is foundational, enemy number two is considered environmental or territorial influences. Environmental or indeed territorial influences. In Daniel chapter number 10, God's servant, the prophet Daniel, prays. We are told God answered immediately. And yet the messenger who spoke of opposition

connected with the king of Persia. The passage reminds us that there is spiritual conflict beyond what you and I can see. Paul, in Ephesians chapter number 6, verse 12, highlights the struggles that we have. Here is what Paul says: "For we wrestle not against flesh and blood, but against principalities, against powers." He says we wrestle against spiritual wickedness, forces in high places. There are enemies besides foundational that you as a believer would have to contend with. Yet your response to this should not be a response in fear, but steadfast faith. Your response should be, "I can do all things in Christ Jesus." Your response should be, "Greater is he that is in me than he that is in the world." The armor of God is a great weapon that every believer has if we are to withstand the enemy out there. Territorial influences, territorial powers are real, but even more real is the God that lives and works on the inside of us. An environment can shape you. What do I mean? Those who surround us tend to influence us. Psychology says you are a product of your environment. The conversations we entertain tend to influence us. Media, great a tool as media may be, it has a way in which it consumes us, in which it influences us. The values we celebrate also tend to influence us. Should we remain in those environments that constantly encourage sin, applaud evil, and tend to commend wickedness, that rottenness seems and decay seems to go right on the inside of us, to go, G-O-R-E, to eat on right on the inside of us. But there is a way out. Do you know what? Lot had stayed in Sodom, as Lot and his family had chosen to live in Sodom. Although prosperous on the outside, Sodom was shapely, was having an unseen influence on him. It shaped him to the end that even though they were commanded to run out of Sodom, Mrs. Lot looked back. Her steps were outside Sodom, yet her heart was still in there, fully influenced, fully taken, fully overshadowed by the influences of the compromise of Sodom. Do you know what? You do not need to be a victim of Sodom. You neither can be or should continue to be a victim of your environment, as Egypt was in the lives of God's people. So much so that even though they had walked out of Israel, of Egypt, yet their hearts craved for that land. Friends, the question you should ask yourself is this: who has an ear? How influenced are you by the place where you are? I am here to announce you can walk out of that land in the mighty name of Jesus, should there be a willingness and a determination. The third enemy, which by the way is the most neglected enemy, is self. Self. This enemy is often overlooked. We rebuke demons. We stand and pray against witches.
We fast against spiritual attacks and spiritual setbacks. Yet sometimes what God is waiting for is for us to deal with our own hearts. John chapter 12, verse 24, unless a grain of wheat falls into the ground and dies, it remains alone. Something in us must die. There must be the pride of us, that of life, that must die. The jealousy that we harbor, the bitterness, self-ambition, the greed, lust, gluttony, hatred, unforgiveness, anger, hypocrisy, self-righteousness. These are reality that cripple us in most cases. And this enemy, the third enemy, called the flesh, is one responsible for the downfall of many a believer. Paul writes in Galatians chapter 5 that those who belong to Christ have crucified the flesh with its passions and desires. Notice something. The Bible never tells us to improve the flesh, but to crucify it. So, King Saul's greatest enemy was not David. It was pride. Pride. Pride. Pride. Have you dealt with pride? Have you dealt with self-righteousness? Judas walked with Christ, heard every sermon, witnessed every miracle, and yet his greatest weakness was greed. I challenge you today that in the name of Jesus, may you come to your senses like the prodigal son who arose and said, I am going back to my father's house. And I'll tell him, I have sinned against heaven and sinned against you. David prays, search me, O God, and know my heart. Are you ready to contend with the true enemies of your life? Foundational enemies? Territorial, environmental enemies? Oh, indeed. The greatest enemy, self. I challenge you, until we address this, we will be victims of failure. I know that Christ came to redeem us. I know for a fact that he came that you and I may break from our past. No chain is too strong to withstand the power of the blood of Jesus. You are coming out in Jesus' name. Please pray this prayer. Lord Jesus, I come to you. I confess my sins. My heart is open. Come in and be my Lord and Savior. Please write my name in the Lamb's Book of Life. Thank you for saving me. In Jesus' name, amen.

0: to know where we're going, we must remember where we're coming from. Boom. Never forget home.
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My name is Mayenza Nation. I say no to violence. I say no to hate speech. I say no to political intolerance. I say no to tribalism. I say yes to a prosperous Zambia. I say yes to a united Zambia. I say yes to a peaceful Zambia. One Zambia, one nation. I choose peace because I am Zambian.

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0: sometimes feel like everything is meaningless, like every day is just spent in vain.
1: To be honest, that's how I felt before I had a personal relationship with Jesus Christ. So I completely get you.
0: Oh yeah?
1: It's impossible to find true meaning apart from our Creator. You know, God created us for a purpose, but we can only find it when we are in a relationship with Him.
0: That sounds amazing. But where do you even begin to have a relationship with a God you can't see?
1: Listen, God has revealed Himself to us in many ways. You find Him in nature, that's His creation. You find Him in His Word contained in the Bible. And you find Him through Jesus Christ, His Son, that He sent to die for us. You know, God loves you so much and is ready to reveal Himself to you if you let Him in. I'm actually glad that you've asked these questions.
0: Wow, that's amazing. How do I let Him in?
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church refuses to be confined in one place. They're not bringing a building to the streets. They are bringing the message of Christ Church to the streets. Festival, the first of its kind, will be taking place at Solwezi City Mall on the 27th of September 2026. 14 hours to 19 hours, hosted by Tukia, the guest of honor, His Royal Highness Chief Mumena, featuring Mark 44, Landmark Sounds,

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8: Hi, my name is Mark B3. I say no to violence. I say no to hate speech. I say no to political intolerance. I say no to tribalism. I say yes to a prosperous Zambia. I say yes to a united Zambia. I say yes to a peaceful Zambia. One Zambia, one nation. I choose peace because I am Zambian.

0: 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Come through.
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2: Being bold is actually beyond pressing shift keys. It's beyond shaving machines. It's beyond reversing a cancerous disease. Being bold is coming to the understanding that the harvest is more than plenty, but those willing to put in the work are few. Turn quickly to the book of Matthew, past 28 chapters and come to verses 19 and realize the mandate is to look at the world and all its nations and say to ourselves, therefore, I'll go too. I'll go and love my neighbor enough to want to see them in heaven. I'll go and be compassionate enough to share the gospel with no fear end. I'll remember that persecution must be for his name's sake, because I'm grafted in. To God, we kids are namesakes. The practicality requires me to step into faith. Convos to point to the true source in the Bible to pronounce the gospel. I share my testimony to shame the past and the accusers thereof. I share the message of his goodness, and it is to church I invite ya. I step into prayer and offering daily support to the brethren, being a good example of righteous standing to all my sisters, and then realize that it's time we disciples went out to disciple others, to disciple the world into getting to know the God of the Bible. So go ye into the world and share his word boldly. The call is to engage culture for his glory.
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0: Lord is my shepherd, I shall not want. He makes me to lie down in green pastures. He leads me beside the still waters. He restores my soul. He leads me in the paths of righteousness for his name's sake. Yea, though I walk through the valley of the shadow of death, I will fear no evil. For you are with me. Your rod and your staff, they comfort me. You prepare a table before me in the presence of mine enemies. You anoint my head with oil, and my cup runs over. Surely goodness and mercy shall follow me all the days of my life, and I will dwell in the house of the Lord forever and ever.
1: We are team praising God in the good and the bad.
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lovely evening it is, and welcome to Nightlight right here on Radio Christian Voice. And this is what we do every weekday from 21 up to midnight. We simply praise and worship the name of God. My name is Kunda, and I hope and pray that you've had a lovely day. And on this program, we're always encouraging each other to praise God in the good and to praise God in the bad. And we're always saying, team, we're praising God in the good and in the bad. And so if you're listening in for the first time, would love you to be part of the team, which is team praising God in the good and in the bad. It's simply starting a lifestyle of praise, because praise is not an event, but it's a lifestyle. And so it's getting to praise God in all situations and believing Him at all times. And so right about now, we're saying, look, believe in God and praise Him when things are good, praise Him when things are bad. I have a great show lined up for you this evening, and feel free to talk to me. Let me know how's been your day and how are you doing. And so just feel free to talk to me, and let's get interactive. Right about now, let's get back to music as we praise and worship the name of God. Good evening.

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And one thing we need to understand today is that God is always on the throne, and He remains God who is higher. He remains God who is faithful. He remains God.

0: is bigger, God who is greater. And so today, know that He is on the throne, and you can believe and trust in Him. Moving forward, let's get to our scripture, Psalm 63 verse 1. The Bible says, "You, God, are my God. Earnestly I seek you. I thirst for you. My whole being longs for you. In a dry and parched land where there is no water." Psalm 63 verse 1. "You, God, you are my God. Earnestly I seek you. I thirst for you. My whole being longs for you in a dry and parched land where there's no water." And so when we look at this psalm, we see that the psalmist is simply expressing that he is at a place of surrendering to God. He is at a place where he desires God. He is at a place where he wants to be with God. And he says, "I earnestly seek you, I thirst for you, my whole being longs for you." And he's simply saying, "Look, I want you and I need you." It is a place of surrender and simply acknowledging that God is great and God is powerful. And so when we look at this portion of scripture, it also brings us to an understanding that he's talking about prayer as well. Because when you earnestly seek God and when you thirst for God, you want him, then you should be in a place of prayer. Prayer is communication. It's talking and listening to God. The God of the universe wants to hear from you today. He wants to spend time with you, and he wants to talk with you. And so when you get to a place of seeking him, it is a place of prayer and talking to God, communicating to God. You might ask, how is all this possible? It's because of the cross. When Jesus died on the cross, he took our place. He took all our sin. He took our shame. He took our baggage upon himself so that we could know God, so that we could have a personal relationship with him. And for a follower of Jesus, that relationship can start right now and it can start today. Walking through life with God, talking with him through prayer and spending time reading his word. Too often we treat prayer as a therapy session. We simply vent, we complain, we ask for a quick fix to all life's problems, when prayer can be so much more. And so it is more than us just getting to him and venting. It is more than us just getting to him and complaining and asking. Prayer can be so much more. And so when's the last time you really spent just some time with God? Like simply just sharing your heart. Sharing your praises, your confessions, your thanks and your needs. You need to find time to slow down and speak with God through prayer. And I know we're living in a very fast-paced society, and everything today is very fast. But you need to find time, slow down, and speak to God. And believe me, when you start doing this, it'll make a difference. You will feel a difference in your life. Because a man without prayer is constantly disconnected to the Father. And so when we are praying, we're connecting ourselves to the Father. If you're going to show me a faithful Christian, then you're showing me a man who prays. If you're going to show me a Christian who is peaceful, who is happy, who is loving, and is following the commandments of God, then you're showing me a person who is always praying. And so get to that place today where you pray. Let's get back to music.
1: Response to that.

And in case you're wondering where you are, this is Nightlight right here on Radio Christian Voice. Feel free to talk to me, send me a message. And one of the things we are looking at today is prayer. It is when we seek God, it is when we surrender to Him. When we talk of a man who prays, we're talking of a man who is humble, because it takes humility to get to a place where you can seek God. It takes humility to get to a place where you say, you know what, God, I need you. I cannot do this on my own. And what does God say about the humble? He says, one, first he resists those that are proud. And he says he gives grace to those that are humble. And so if you can seek God in prayer, you're simply saying, I'm humble enough. And Lord, I cannot do this. You alone be in charge. That's why you need to start praying. Prayer is not for a few individuals. It's not only for the pastors. It's not only for people who hold titles to be ministers of God, or those that have been ordained to be ministers of God. Prayer is for everyone. As long as you're a believer and you follow Jesus Christ, prayer is for you. And I'm simply encouraging you to start praying today. It is a heart-to-heart conversation with God. And prayer has got more to do with your heart. Like, where is your heart? It is you getting to a place where you say, Lord, I am here. And have that conversation with Him, heart-to-heart. A heart-to-heart conversation with God. And I know you can agree with me. For every relationship to strive, communication must be present. A relationship cannot grow without communication. A relationship cannot stand a test of time without communication. And that's why communication is key in every relationship. And so when you are born again, you've started a relationship with God. And to sustain it, then you must pray. You should pray. You need to pray. And it's not

something that you need to even ask yourself and say, look, do I really need to pray? Yes, you have to. You must pray. And you should pray. That's how it is. And so in order for this relationship to go any further, to grow and to understand, to even understand God even more, to understand yourself even more, it is to pray. Because it's in prayer that God begins to reveal himself to us. It is in prayer that God gives us direction. And so let's begin to pray today.

0: sometimes feel like everything is meaningless, like every day is just spent in vain.
1: To be honest, that's how I felt before I had a personal relationship with Jesus Christ. So I completely get you.
0: Oh yeah?
1: It's impossible to find true meaning apart from our Creator. You know, God created us for a purpose, but we can only find it when we are in a relationship with Him.
0: That sounds amazing. But where do you even begin to have a relationship with a God you can't see?
1: Listen, God has revealed Himself to us in many ways. You find Him in nature, that's His creation. You find Him in His Word contained in the Bible. And you find Him through Jesus Christ, His Son, that He sent to die for us. You know, God loves you so much and is ready to reveal Himself to you if you let Him in. I'm actually glad that you've asked this question.
0: Wow, that's amazing. How do I let Him in?
2: 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Be that friend who leads someone to Christ. 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
1: Church clarify role in Mundubile's Zulu handover. State House says falling inflation, strong bond demand signal of growing investor confidence in Zambia. And DR Congo begins Ebola vaccinations as deadliest outbreak on record spreads. Good evening. To present the main news, I am Chimba Chilopa. The eight church mother bodies in Zambia have clarified their role in the handover of opposition leaders Brian Mundubile and Makhebi Zulu to their legal representatives following their stay at the United Nations premises in Lusaka. The church mother bodies say they received the two leaders from the office of the special envoy of the United Nations Secretary General and the United Nations resident coordinator in Zambia in their capacity as a neutral third party. Speaking on behalf of the church mother bodies during a press conference at the Anglican Cathedral of the Holy Cross in Lusaka today, Evangelical Fellowship of Zambia EFZ Executive Director Reverend Alan Kasungami said the role of the church was to facilitate a safe, dignified and orderly transition leading to the handover of the two opposition leaders to their lawyers so that due legal processes could begin. Our role here is not to determine innocence or guilt, nor to interfere with the work of lawful institutions. It is to help ensure that this transition takes place peacefully, responsibly, and with respect for all parties, said Rev. Kasungami. Rev. Kasungami said the intervention was guided by the Church's long-standing role in peacemaking, reconciliation, justice, and the preservation of human dignity. The church has since called on the state to ensure that Mr. Mundubile and Mr. Zulu are treated humanely and with dignity, fairness and full respect for due process and the rule of law. It has also rejected reports suggesting that the church and the United Nations were mandated to negotiate a political settlement between the government and the two opposition leaders.

0: Rev. Kasungami also indicated that the church is considering a national healing and reconciliation process that would provide spaces for truth, dialogue, healing, justice, and the rebuilding of national cohesion. The church mother bodies have also appealed to Zambians to lower the political temperature, resist misinformation, and avoid unnecessary provocation, particularly through irresponsible social media messages.
1: As the legal process now commences, we respectfully call upon the state to ensure that our two leaders are treated humanely, with dignity, fairness, full of respect for the due process and the rule of law. Our role here is not to determine innocence or guilt, nor to interfere with the work of lawful institutions. It is to help ensure that this transition takes place peacefully and with respect for all parties concerned.
0: Financial analyst Yusuf Dodia says Zambia could do away with the International Monetary Fund IMF program if the country remains committed to building a strong and sustainable economy. This follows a statement by former Minister of Finance and National Planning Stombeko Msokotwani that the need for an IMF program could disappear within the next 5 years, largely due to projected growth in the mining sector. Speaking in an interview with RSV News in Osaka, Mr. Dodia said growth in the mining sector alone would not be enough for Zambia to move away from the IMF program, stressing that the country also needs to demonstrate a strong commitment to economic development. Mr. Dodia said Zambia currently exports between $50 and $70 million worth of copper per day, which he said demonstrates the country's potential to finance its economy without relying on IMF support. He, however, noted that while copper remains a major contributor to economic growth, the government should explore other sectors, particularly agriculture. Mr. Dodia said developing the agricultural value chain would enable farmers to produce throughout the year, thereby generating additional income and reducing the economy's dependence on revenue from the mining sector. He added that Zambia growing its own economy will enable the country to break free from any conditions that IMF might come up with that do not favor the growth of the economy.
2: But Zambia exports between $50 and $70 million a day of copper, meaning that we have resources coming in terms of export earnings and also in terms of taxation from the mining sector, enough to finance our economy and enough for Zambia to stand free from the IMF. So that to me is some direction that I think government ought to be following in order to break free from conditions that IMF may give us, which may not be in favor of developing the economy.
0: State House says Zambia's falling inflation and strong demand for government bonds are signs that the country's economy is gaining strength and investor confidence is improving. On Thursday, August 27, 2026, the Zambia Statistics Agency, ZAMSTAT, reported that annual inflation declined to 6.2% in August 2026 from 6.5% in July. State House Chief Communications Specialist Clayson Hamasaka says inflation stood at 23% when the current administration took office in 2021 and now sits within the Bank of Zambia's target range of 6-8%. Mr. Hamasaka said the development comes after a government bond auction held earlier this week, the first since the general election, which attracted bids exceeding the 6.3 billion kwacha on offer by 37%. He noted that demand was strongest for the 7-year bond, whose yield fell by more than 1 percentage point compared with the previous auction. Zambia's cost of borrowing is coming down, freeing up more resources for the services and investments that matter to Zambians, said Mr. Hamasaka in a statement issued to RSV News in Lusaka today. Mr. Hamasaka said lower inflation means money goes further and lower borrowing costs mean government can do more with what it has. He affirmed that both results are the consequence of the hard choices made together over the past 5 years, and both indicate that the discipline is paying off. Mr. Hamasaka has emphasized that many families are still feeling the pressure of high prices and too many young people are still looking for work. He further stated that this term will focus on bringing down the cost of living and creating more jobs, and that the strong investor response to the bond auction was a vote of confidence in Zambia's stability and its economic reforms. The Electoral Commission of Zambia, ECZ, has announced that it will conduct fresh parliamentary election for Mandevo constituency of Lusaka district. ECZ Chief Electoral Officer Brown Kasaro said the decision follows a serious security incident that occurred during the aggregation of National Assembly election results for Mandevo constituency after the general elections held on 13 August 2026. Mr. Kasaro said the commission received an official report from the Lusaka District Electoral Officer, dated 18 August 2026, indicating that unknown individuals attacked the totaling center in Mandevu constituency. According to Mr. Kasaro, the attackers destroyed the result transmission kits and fled with election-related documentation, rendering the returning officer unable to declare the results of the National Assembly election. He said the commission has therefore resolved to hold a by-election for Mandevu constituency with the date to be communicated in due course. In African news, the Democratic Republic of Congo has begun vaccinating people against Ebola as authorities race to contain the country's deadliest outbreak of the disease on record. The campaign was launched on Thursday in Kisangani, the capital of Chopo province, with healthcare workers and others on the front lines among the first to receive the vaccine. The outbreak has spread across six provinces, including Chopo, Ituri, North Kivu, South Kivu, Otwele, and Basoele. Government figures show more than 5,700 confirmed cases and 2,700 deaths, with a fatality rate of about 48% among confirmed cases. Coming up shortly, four plead guilty to arson attack on Jewish community ambulances. This and more, stay tuned.
3: Did you know that sharing a gospel video or resource is a simple way to spread the gospel of Jesus Christ to someone who doesn't know God? 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
0: And now the rest of the news. Four men have pleaded guilty to destroying four Jewish community ambulances in an arson attack causing £1 million of damage in northwest London. Hamza Iqbal, 20, Rehan Khan, 19, Judex Ashashi and Saif Ali, both aged 18, pleaded guilty at the Old Bailey to a charge of destroying or damaging property, being reckless whether life would be endangered. The attack, which took place in the early hours of 23rd March, saw four vehicles operated by the charity Hazola set alight in Gorda's Green. That's the news to date. Here's another look at the headlines. The eight church mother bodies in Zambia have clarified their role in the handover of opposition leaders Brian Munduwile and Makhebi Zulu to their legal representatives following their stay at the United Nations premises in Lusaka. State House says Zambia's falling inflation and strong demand for government bonds are signs that the country's economy is gaining strength and investor confidence is improving. And the Democratic Republic of Congo has begun vaccinating people against Ebola as authorities race to contain the country's deadliest outbreak of the disease on record. For more news, follow us on our social media platforms. You can find us on Facebook, Instagram, X, and YouTube with the handle RSV News. My name is Chimba Chilopa. Stay tuned.
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8: My name is Memory Musamba. I say no to violence. I say no to hate speech. I say no to political intolerance. I say no to tribalism. I say yes to a prosperous Zambia. I say yes to a united Zambia. I say yes to a peaceful Zambia. One Zambia, one nation. I choose peace because I am Zambian.

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0: 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The vision concerning Judah and Jerusalem that Isaiah, son of Amos, saw during the reigns of Uzziah. 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
5: Being bold is actually beyond pressing shift keys. It's beyond shaving machines. It's beyond reversing a cancerous disease. Being bold is coming to the understanding that the harvest is more than plenty, but those willing to put in the work are few. Turn quickly to the book of Matthew, past 28 chapters and come to verses 19 and realize the mandate is to look at the world and all its nations and say to ourselves, therefore, I'll go too. I'll go and love my neighbor enough to want to see them in heaven. I'll go and be compassionate enough to share the gospel with no fear end. I'll remember that persecution must be for his name's sake, because I'm grafted in. To God, we kids are namesakes. The practicality requires me to step into faith. Convos to

0: And it is to church I invite ya. I step into prayer and offering daily support to the brethren, being a good example of righteous standing to all my sisters, and then realize that it's time we disciples went out to disciple others, to disciple the world into getting to know the God of the Bible. So go ye into the world and share his word boldly. The call is to engage culture for his glory.
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0: in concert with.
1: Jesus Culture was the name of our summer youth conference. And Chris Kualas, the other, you know, worship leader, I guess, that people would recognize in Jesus Culture band. And him and I started kind of running the youth worship team. Honestly, I was mainly just trying to teach teenage girls how to sing and how to be part of the team. You know, that was the main thing I was doing. And our summer youth conference one year, we just decided, you know, we really want to help young people to grow in their relationship with the Lord. And we were discovering that what was happening was they were like having this encounter with God at the conference, but then they were going home and kind of starting to go backwards, or, you know, kind of lose that momentum. And then they come back to the conference in the summertime, we'd have to kind of go back and kind of start over again. And we wanted them to have something that could keep them moving forward in the relationship with God. And that way, when they came back the next summer, we're kind of built up a little bit, you know? So we recorded our worship set there at the conference. We had like no money. It wasn't fancy. It was like, you know, push record on the tape deck or something, you know, I don't know. And it worked. We recorded the worship set. We wanted to capture a moment. You know, we weren't trying to capture songs, or we just want to capture a moment, what God was doing.

So we really wanted people to encounter Jesus, but then we want them to be able to, like, you know, do that at home, like have something that they can push play and they can be back in that moment and they can feel his presence. They can grow in his presence. And we're so excited that after we released the album, when they came back the next summer, it worked. Like what we had hoped would happen, it happened. These kids were more on fire, more passionate. It's like they had actually been encountering God, you know, in their bedrooms, in their cars, wherever they're listening to the album. And when they came, they were ready to go deeper. They were ready to go further. And it felt like we could really start building momentum with these kids. And so the Lord began just kind of growing us and growing our reach. So the by the time we did the second recording, we decided this time to do to film and to capture the moment actually as a DVD. And that is what changed everything, because after it came out, all of a sudden some kid had uploaded the video of How He Loves onto YouTube. I remember my little brother, who's like, I don't know, probably 10, 11 at the time, called me and said, "Sissy, you're on YouTube." And I said, "What's YouTube?" I didn't even know what it was. And he shows me, like, you know, how to get to that. And I look at this video and I'm like, "What is this number right here?" And he said, "That's the number of people have seen this." And at that point, it was like 22,000 and it hadn't been up very long. So, of course, we ended up having to take the video down and put it up legally, you know, all the legal stuff. But it just took off. It went viral. And at that point, that's when the Lord just kind of, it's like he took Jesus culture and just put us on a rocket. And all of a sudden, you know, there's churches and people around the world that are calling and saying, "Can you come and do a Jesus culture conference in my state, in my city, in my nation?" And we just began going out and doing what we do and what we've always done with the Lord, but in other places around the world. And you know, myself and Chris, our keyboard player, Ian. Ian was a kid in the youth group who we were, you know, raising up. We've all been with Danny for me, it's been about 16 years. For Chris, we're looking at like 20 years. You know, we've been a team for a really long time. And our core values have always been centered around, you know, our team and God first, his presence first. It's the most important thing. And just letting the Lord lead us and grow us and guide each step. And then about a year and a half ago, we got sent out from our church and got sent to Sacramento, California to plant a church. And so Jesus Culture is now expanded from a ministry and a worship movement to a church. And we celebrated a year last September. So we're, you know, about a year and a half into it. And it has been the most rewarding and exciting experience for all of us. So now we're getting, you know, to do what we do, but building it in a local community. And it's what we're focusing on now. It's been awesome.

I just want to share with you guys my encounter with God's love that I had. Some of you might have heard bits and pieces of it before, but I really believe that as I'm sharing this, that God's just going to release a grace for you to have your own encounter with God's love. Whatever it looks like, however he wants to do it. I had had a pretty rough weekend, and I was driving from out of town back into Reading, and it was a Sunday night, and we had a guest worship leader that night. His name's Anthony Skinner. And I got in and I was walking up towards the front and I saw Chris Vallotton, and I kind of was falling apart. I just needed a dad, and he looks at me and he knew it. He saw it and he just went, and I ran over there and I hugged him and I just was crying. Worship started, and all of a sudden, and let me just remind you again, okay? This is not a normal thing for me to just have these encounters, but I have one and I just live off of that until the next one. So I had this encounter.

a sudden, I see Jesus standing in front of me, and he's reaching for me like this, like he wants me to come to him. And I was terrified. I felt like I couldn't go to where he was. I felt ashamed. I felt scared. I felt like I didn't deserve to be close to him. I couldn't even look him in the face. And Jesus is completely irresistible. I always say that there are three things in my life that are completely irresistible to me. One is, of course, Jesus. Number two is my husband. And number three is chocolate. Completely irresistible. So, irresistible. I go to Jesus, I fall in his arms, and as I'm laying in his arms, I'm still feeling kind of afraid to really even look at him, All of a sudden, this thought comes into my mind, and I know this is not my thought. I would never, ever, ever in a million trillion years think this. And I think I need to ask him two questions. I need to ask him, how much do you love me? And what were you thinking when you created me? And as this thought comes into my mind, I'm thinking, no way. I am not asking those questions.

Oh yes, and I hope and pray that you are enjoying, because I'm enjoying the program this evening. And yes, let's continue praying and seeking God. This is what we've been looking at, praying. And look, if you don't take this matter very serious, because you're going to be missing out something. And why do I say this? Because prayer is a wellspring of life. Prayer is a wellspring of life. I thank God in all my remembrance of you, always in every prayer of mine, for all your making my prayer with joy, because of your partnership in the gospel from the first day until now. And we see the Apostle Paul writing Philippians 1:3-4. And so the Apostle Paul was filled with joy every time he prayed for those he loved. And so prayer is a wellspring of life. When you concentrate on the blessings and those you love, prayer can be a wonderful and joyous time. You begin to enjoy it. Even when you are sad, when you pray, you are joyful. When you are depressed, when you pray, you are joyful. When you feel hopeless, when you pray, you feel hopeful. When you are weak, when you pray, you feel strong. And so prayer is a wellspring of life. And so begin to pray. When you feel so lost, when you pray, you find direction. And so it is that wellspring of life that brings joy in our lives. And so as you are praying today, you begin to see that life is beautiful. As you are praying today, you begin to thank God for you just being alive. Do you know that sometimes we have so many issues, and sometimes our issues, they make us feel like life is not beautiful and we wish we were not alive because of what we are going through? But when you begin to pray, God begin to reveal things to you, and you begin to see that life is beautiful and you're grateful that you are alive. And on that beautiful note, I need to go. Thank you very much. Thank you for all your comments. Thank you for your WhatsApp messages. It is always a blessing to know that you are listening. Let's continue praying. And if you've started today, do not stop praying. Continue praying and pray all the time. It's been Team Praising God in the good and in the bad. My name is Kunda Malama. And remember to be still. I know that He is God. He is fighting your battles. Bye-bye for now.

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1: 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I declare today that I submit myself as president to the Lordship of Jesus Christ. I likewise submit the government and the entire nation of Zambia to the Lordship of Jesus Christ. I further declare that Zambia is a Christian nation.

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The Watchman. The Watchman. Welcome to The Watchman, a time of prayer for Zambia. 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

Welcome to today's Watchman program. I'm your fellow watchman, Reverend Joyce Mwanza, inviting you to pray with me. It is that time of the day when we pray for the great nation of Zambia, a nation that is in covenant with God. And today I want us to pray, to call upon God to help us, not to represent Him negatively. As believers, we are the light of the world and we are the salt of the earth. But you find that many times we indulge ourselves or we portray ourselves as people of the world, using lies, lying all the time, and entertaining people that are lying. The Bible says, do not be a partaker of another man's sins. Do not be a partaker of another man's sins, meaning that when you agree with someone who is lying, even if you didn't say it, even if you didn't say all that they said, just by agreeing with them, you are a partaker of another man's sins. God hates lies. It's one of the things that He says amongst the seven things that He hates that are an abomination to the Lord. A lying tongue. You know, you can get so used to lying to an extent where you think that God will understand. After all, you know, I was just defending myself. I was just supporting this one. I just wanted to be neutral. There's nothing like being neutral. You're either hot or cold. Anything in between is sin, and God will spew you out. I invite you to go to Psalm 120. Psalm 120, I'll read it from the Good News Version so that you understand it better. Psalm 120 is a prayer for help. David said, "When I was in trouble, I called to the Lord, and He answered me. Save me, Lord, from liars and deceivers. You liars, what will God do to you? How will He punish you? With a soldier's sharp arrows, with red hot coals. Living among you is as bad as living in Meshech or among the people of Kedah. I have lived too long with the people who hate peace. When I speak of peace, they are for war." I'm sure you can identify yourself with this scripture. When you're speaking peace, someone is speaking war. Somebody is speaking argument and someone is opposing you. But God doesn't want you to be a partaker of those people that are liars. Today, I want us to pray for the church, that the Lord may keep us righteous, that we may be the true salt of the earth and the light of the world. Isn't it amazing how that the church is indulging itself in things that are not good? You even know that this is a wrong thing, and yet somebody's feeling very comfortable with it. And when I say the church, I mean you and me and anybody else that believes in the Lord Jesus Christ. As many as received Him, to them He gave the power to be called the sons of God. You have received Jesus, but you are indulging yourself in the way the worldly people do. That should not be so. Start with yourself. Have a self-introspection. Check yourself. Do you lie? Do you agree with those who lie? And if you find yourself wanting, it is my prayer that you will repent before God. God hates liars. And He mentions, as He closes the word, what He spoke in the Bible, He talks about those people that will be outside, those that will be rejected. Amongst them are liars.
They are mentioned. Those are people that God will say, go to my left side. Lying is not good. Lying is of the devil. In fact, the devil is the father of all lies. Revelation 22, verse 15 says, for without or outside are dogs and sorcerers and whoremongers and murderers and idolaters and whosoever loveth and maketh a lie. God hates lies. If you're such a believer that lies, remember that you're found wanting. You better stop. Repent before God and ask God to help you. Ask God to tame your tongue. Don't say it's a slip of the tongue. No. Out of the abundance of the heart, the mouth speaks. So let us pray that God will forgive the church, the body of Christ, for lying and indulging in lies. Let us pray. Father, we honor your name. We glorify your name high above every other name. Be exalted and be glorified. We hallow your name, O God. We acknowledge you that you are God, and besides you, there's no other true God. You are the living God, the mighty one, the glorious one, God that is worthy to be praised, God that is worthy to be magnified, God that is seated on the highest throne of grace. We honor your name. We magnify you, O God. Yes, Almighty Father, we thank you that you love us. Lord, you have begotten us. You've taken us, O God, out of darkness into the marvelous light. Thank you, Almighty Father, that you have called us your own. You have called us your children. You have called us, Almighty Father, as yours. And we thank you, O Lord, for embracing us, O God. While we were yet sinners, Jesus died for us. Yes, for the sake of the joy that was set before him, he endured the cross. Yes, O God, you saw that we would be saved, would live happy lives, would live lives that are fulfilling. We are in the world, O God, but we are not of the world. Thank you that you've raised us up, O God, as a church, in heavenly places with Christ Jesus, far above principalities and powers and rulers of darkness. My Lord and my God, thank you that you have sanctified your church. You are sanctifying your church, O God, to make it holy, preparing it, O God, as a bride. Lord, thank you, O Lord, that this bride, O God, is supposed to be presented before you spotless. But we are found wanting, O God. Lord, we thank you for your word that tells us that you hate lies. You've taught us in your word, Almighty Father, that liars will not inherit the kingdom of God. They are amongst those that will be outside. Father, we come to you. We acknowledge our sins. We acknowledge the sin of lying that has engulfed us, O God, so many times. Father, you have said in your word that Satan is a liar and that he is the father of all lies. And when we lie, O God, we side with him. But we ask that, Lord, forgive us. Lord, wash us. Lord, cleanse us. Lord, purify us, O God. In the mighty name of Jesus, we come confessing to you, O God, confessing our sins, confessing, O God, our lies. Muluselweni mo Yesu Kristu. Dekeni mutusambe nomlopa wa mwana nomlopa wenu. Uyawasumine palupanda. Mwishinira kwa Yesu Kristu. Lord, wash and cleanse us, O God, from every transgression, from every iniquity, from every sin, O God, in Jesus' mighty name. Father, the world is full of lies. So many lies. Lies being said, O God, day in and day out.
And this has caused, oh God, even your children, yes, oh God, to indulge themselves in lies. But Lord, your word is true. It's forever settled in heaven. You had lies, oh God. You had lies, and you said, outside your kingdom are liars. We confess, oh God, the lies, oh God, that we have said. As individuals, oh God, forgive us of every lie, oh God, that we have said. Father, for living a lie, oh God, living what we're not, oh God, when you have told us to be the light of the world, when you have told us to be the salt of the earth, Lord God Almighty, in light there's no lie, because when the light shines, it exposes darkness, and darkness cannot comprehend it. But Lord, we're trying to mix the two, oh God. Have mercy on us. Have mercy on us, Jehovah. Have mercy on us, we pray. We call for your mercies, oh God, as we confess, Almighty Father, the sin of lies. Father, I pray for the body of Christ. I pray for your church, oh God, that, Lord, you may forgive us, oh God, and save us, oh God, from this spirit of lies. We refuse, oh God, to side with the devil, who is the father of lies. But we want to side with you, who is the way, the truth, and the life. Oh Lord, let the truth of your word abide in us, oh God. Help us to live the truth, oh God. Help us to say the truth, oh God. Help us to walk the truth, oh God, in the name of Jesus Christ. Take away every pretext from us, Almighty God, that misrepresents you, oh God. Father of mercies, we call for your mercies, oh God, to be upon us, we pray, in the mighty name of Jesus. Cleanse our lips, O Lord. Cleanse our lips, we pray, in the mighty name of Jesus Christ. Lord, cleanse our hearts, O God, from every lie in us, O God. We lie, Jehovah God, because what is inside us are lies. You have said that out of the abundance of the heart, the mouth speaks. Lord, have mercy. Lord, cleanse us. Lord, purify us. Lord, make us holy. Help us to live holy lives, O God. Help us to live lives that are pleasing before you. We ask you, O God, that, Lord, you may have mercy on us. Oh, for we repent, Almighty Father, our sins. We repent our unrighteousness. You have said in your word that if my people who are called by my name shall humble themselves and pray, and seek my face, and turn away from their wicked ways, then will I hear from heaven, will forgive their sin, and heal their land. Oh Lord, our land will not be healed when we live in sin. Our land will not be healed if we indulge ourselves in sin. Our land will not be healed if we don't repent of our sins. And on behalf, O God, of the nation of Zambia, we pray, O Lord, that have mercy, O God, upon us, O God, for every lie that we have said, every lie that we have lived. O God, let the purifying fire cleanse, O God, burn every chaff within us, O God, the chaff of lies, in Jesus' mighty name. Forgive us, Almighty Father, that we have entertained lies, O God. We have made lies to be part of us. Oh, which ought not to be so. Oh, luselweni mwemfumu. Tuwelelenyu lusemwelesa. 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

0: heaven. No, Lord, forbid that we miss, oh God, heaven. Forbid, oh God, that we miss heaven because of one lie. Oh Lord, help us to say the truth in the name of Jesus Christ. Help us to live the truth. Help us to walk the truth. Help us to do things in truth in the name of Jesus Christ. Lord God Almighty, your kingdom, oh God, comprises of truth. And help us to live this truth, oh God, in the name of Jesus Christ. Even when we are worshiping you, O God, help us to worship you, O God, in spirit and in truth, not in lies, O God. Help us, O God, that we may not live pretentious lies, Almighty Father, where we pretend, Almighty Father, to say the truth, even when it is a lie. O Lord God Almighty, fill us with the fear of God. Fill us with the fear of God, that we may be led by the fear of God, the spirit of the fear of God, to come upon your people, to come upon the church in Zambia, in the mighty name of Jesus Christ. O Lord God Almighty, deliver us, we pray. Deliver us, we pray, from this yoke of bondage that the enemy has used, oh God, on us in Jesus' mighty name. Oh, Father, we thank you. Father, we bless you. May you help each and every one of us. Yes, oh God, even to restitute where we have lived the lie, where we have said a lie. Lord, help us to restitute. To repent, Almighty Father, completely and desist, O God, from the lies that we have said, the lies that we have done in the name of Jesus. O Lord, some have accumulated, O God, things through lies. O Lord, forgive. O Lord, cleanse. Help us, O God, to do everything on the foundation of the Word of God. For any other foundation, O God, will sink. Help us, Almighty Father, to say the truth, to do the truth, and to live the truth. In the name of Jesus, let there be holiness, let there be righteousness in your body, O God, in Jesus' mighty name. Lord, we honor you. We bless you. In the mighty name of Jesus, thank you for forgiving us. Thank you for washing us. Thank you for cleansing us, Almighty Father. Thank you that you're the forgiving God. We honor you and we bless you. In the name of Jesus Christ, we pray. Amen and amen. Thank you so much. Repentance means completely turning away from the wrongs that you were doing. Yes, if you were living a lie, you were saying lies, please. When you say, I've repented, stop doing what you were doing and do the right thing. Well, this is where we come to the end of our program. Until tomorrow morning, this is Reverend Joyce Mwanza. God richly bless you. Shalom, shalom.
1: 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Yeah.
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0: sometimes feel like everything is meaningless, like every day is just spent in vain.
1: To be honest, that's how I felt before I had a personal relationship with Jesus Christ. So I completely get you.
0: Oh yeah?
1: It's impossible to find true meaning apart from our Creator. You know, God created us for a purpose, but we can only find it when we are in a relationship with Him.
0: That sounds amazing. But where do you even begin to have a relationship with a God you can't see?
1: Listen, God has revealed Himself to us in many ways. You find Him in nature, that's His creation. You find Him in His Word contained in the Bible. And you find Him through Jesus Christ, His Son, that He sent to die for us. You know, God loves you so much and is ready to reveal Himself to you if you let Him in. I'm actually glad that you've asked this question.
0: Wow, that's amazing. How do I let Him in?
2: 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Be that friend who leads someone to Christ. 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